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1: Who's that?
2: 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And he can sing!
1: I can't sing.
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2: Steve Burnham will meet Donald Trump for the first time today as world leaders meet in New York. The Prime Minister insists that he can trust him. World leaders are due to discuss the Middle East, Ukraine and AI. Workers will be able to take bereavement leave for a broader range of relationships following a government announcement. Holly Hughes has more.
3: From April next year, the bereavement rights will apply to workers who lose a spouse or partner, parent, adult child or sibling. Women and their partners who experience a pregnancy loss before 24 weeks will also be entitled to up to 2 weeks of unpaid time off work. The announcement comes after a consultation aimed at ensuring the new entitlement is shaped with employers' and employees' needs.
2: Parents are being urged to keep an eye on their children who've just passed their driving test. A fifth of serious crashes involve someone aged between 17 and 24. And Taylor Swift will receive the first ever award for Artist Director at the 2026 MTV VMAs. She's also nominated for Best Album and Song of the Summer. From Radio News Hub, I'm Frankie Hersein.
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5: 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But Abby Pope says it's not just the gadgets we use every day that make a difference.
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1: Here we go then. Good morning to you. Welcome to the Voice of the Communities, Harbour Radio. I'm back in the chair. Come on. My voice is going though. Come on. Get up, get up, get up, get up, get up.

Good morning to you, Mr. Chris Hare. How are you? Right, had a mouthful of coffee and I'm feeling a little bit better now. Harbour Words at 7:30 this morning. Welcome back, Big Nip. Yeah, I know. Thank you. It's all good. Jackie, mate saw, he roasts the other side as well.

0: So very good morning to you. Welcome, welcome, welcome to Harbour Breakfast. Big Nev's back in the chair. Yes, another week of punishment for you. I'll get you out of bed nice and early. Can I first, before I go any further, thank Andy Greaves, Alex Youngs and Steve Sumo for sitting in. The king of breakfast, Graham as well, for staying in and sitting in the chair for me for the last week and a bit. Well done, guys. Thank you very much for doing that. So we're back on breakfast. I've got to get my feet back in the groove. You understand what I mean? So as I said, good morning to you, Chris Hare. I hope you're having a fabulous holiday. And as I said to Jack, make sure you turn over. Don't just do one side. Come in and go, look at me, I'm tanned. I want to see the other side as well, my friend. Nothing right there. A few special birthdays to shout out as well this morning. And also, we had Harbour Words coming up for you in a minute. And also the sport at 8:30, as well as the traffic and travel. There was nothing on the roads this morning on my way in. And it was very, very, very, very bright coming in. Don't know, the sun was up, now it's down. But we'll do that for you very, very shortly. In the meantime, let's have Harbour Words.
1: Welcome to today's Harbour Words here on Harbour Radio. A daily reflection brought to you by local Christian ministers. I'm Reverend Jessica from Great Yarmouth Parish, and today is the 22nd of September. Today I would like to read a poem. Everything has its time. To everything there is a season, a time for every purpose under heaven, a time to be born and a time to die. A time to plant and a time to pluck what is planted. A time to kill and a time to heal. A time to break down and a time to build up. A time to weep and a time to laugh. A time to mourn and a time to dance. A time to cast away stones and a time to gather stones. A time to embrace and a time to refrain from embracing. A time to gain and a time to lose. A time to keep and a time to throw away. A time to tear and a time to sow. A time to keep silent and a time to speak. A time to love and a time to hate. A time of war and a time of peace. Let us pray. O Lord, we beseech you mercifully to hear the prayers of your people who call upon you, and grant that they may both perceive and know what things they ought to do, and also may have grace and power faithfully to fulfill them. Through Jesus Christ, your Son, our Lord, who is alive and reigns with you in the unity of the Holy Spirit, one God, now and forever. Amen. Thank you for listening to Harbour Words today. I will be with you again on the 13th of October, and tomorrow the Prof will be with you here on Harbour Words. Bye.
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11: I'm not even sure I'll ever do that ever again. I remember that when I was little, you know. Yeah, only a couple of years ago. Good morning to you. Just gone 20 to 8 on a Tuesday morning. Lost the plot there. A Tuesday morning. Lost the plot there a little bit. Couldn't even think of it. Now then,

0: Bridge this morning. Again, traffic is a little bit busy there, and I think that's on the backlash of the A47 if you're coming in that way. Along Hall Quay, South Quay doesn't look too bad at all, flowing in there, and the town centre traffic is flowing quite nicely at the moment, although it won't be doing much because all this traffic everywhere. Anyway, between Gapton Hall roundabout and the Fuller's Hill roundabout, that seems to be flowing. William Adams Way looks really good. And if you're heading over the Herring Bridge again, if you're heading down towards South Deans, traffic is a little bit slow there. Don't worry, it's all good. We'll get it good. We'll get it good. I'll make everything happen. If you're heading along the Lowestoft Road, traffic is a little bit slow as you approach the Toby roundabout there. And the A47 looking very, very fresh this morning. Hardly anything on there. It's amazing, really, because I looked at 7:10, there was nothing there. Now the roads seem to be busy. On the Millennium Way, if you're heading in towards Lowestoft this morning, that's not too bad. And if you're along Alton Road and Gorston Road on the opposite side, heading towards the train station, traffic is flowing quite nicely. The A146 is looking very, very good. And all the rest around the Galway and Petto and so on, looking fabulous as well. The trains are on time this morning. If you're leaving Great Yarmouth to go to Norwich this morning, the next train out is at 7. It isn't. It's been cancelled. That train is cancelled. The next train is at 8:14. If you're leaving Great Yarmouth this morning, that's at 8:14 as well. So Lowestoft, 8:14. Great Yarmouth, 8:14. Bish, bash, bosh. I will update you on the traffic situation on the roads in Great Yarmouth as you approach the run and roundabout. But from where I'm sitting, I can't see anything.
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2: I saw her on Sunday, you know, at the duck race. Said, KME, were you coming in or what? She went, yeah. I went, can you get in during the morning? She went, no. She will come in. Okay. So I've had a deep breath and I've had a look, and it is actually real. This has been going on for a couple of days now, and I am going to fill you in on absolutely everything. If you're coming in via the A47, that's from Norwich towards Great Yarmouth. I know you can hear me there. I know you can. There's some construction work taking place on the 10764. Now, traffic heading towards Great Yarmouth is flowing quite nicely, but I would suggest that you give yourself a few minutes as you head along there. Now, that's the old road if you're heading over towards the Caister Bypass, the 1064. If you're heading that way, it is just at the bottom there. Once you get past that, traffic is flowing quite nicely. On the Acle Strait itself, traffic flows quite nicely all the way through. There is an alternative way you can go, and you can go across the Reedham Ferry and just avoid that if you would like. But I would suggest that you just give yourself a few minutes extra on your way into Great Yarmouth this morning. If you're heading out of Great Yarmouth and heading that way, traffic is slow, but it is moving quite nicely, heading towards the Norwich direction and coming back in towards Great Yarmouth towards the Runham roundabout as well. Heading over the Braydon Bridge, again, traffic very slow. That's just on the backup of traffic slow at the Runham roundabout, because everybody's looking, thinking, is that road closed or not? Indecisions. But the traffic is flowing. At the Gapton Hall roundabout, traffic is built up there a little bit, and also on the Gapton Hall Road. Take your time there as well. I will keep you updated on that. The alternative routes are not going to be very, very good, but my suggestion is go the opposite way towards Beccles and then cut over and go over the Reedham Ferry. That will sort you out good and proper. 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
3: Lee Burnham will meet Donald Trump for the first time today as world leaders meet in New York. The Prime Minister says he can trust the US President, insisting the special relationship between the two countries is as strong as ever. A new right to leave for workers who have suffered bereavement will cover loss during early pregnancy, Holly Hughes reports.
4: From April next year, women and their partners who experience a pregnancy loss before 24 weeks, including miscarriage, a termination and an unsuccessful IVF embryo transfer, will be entitled to up to 2 weeks of unpaid time off work. The government's announcement follows a consultation aimed at ensuring the new entitlement is shaped with the needs of employees and employers.
3: The head of the air traffic control provider NAT is facing calls to resign after a second issue within 2 weeks. A number of flights were delayed in Scotland, Northern Ireland and Northern England yesterday. 2 weeks ago, more than 2,000 flights were cancelled due to a software fault. Airlines are calling for better accountability. And England World Cup winner Sir Geoff Hurst has been awarded the freedom of the City of London. From Radio News Hub, I'm Frankie Hersine.
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0: Let's rock. Come on, you beauties. Up you get. Anybody in the... It's funny, really. It doesn't matter where you go in the world, right? You've got to hear a little bit of Elvis. You've got to hear a bit of Dolly. You've got to hear a bit of Stevie, a bit of Michael, a bit of Jamiroquai. You've got to hear it all. And you possibly will do this morning as well. Good morning to you. Just coming up to 8:10.
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0: Well, let me start with the trains to... Ah, dear, oh dear. The next train is out of Great Yarmouth at 8:14. It's also out of Lowestoft at 8:14. They are on time and they are rocking and rolling. Good morning to you, Kevin Reed. Oh, Kevin, didn't you just love that? I love that tune. Love that tune, mate. Telling you. Heard it while I was away and I think I'm playing that when I get back. Kevin will love me. Good morning to you, Edwina. I hope you're well. Good morning as well to Mr. Chris Hare and the Jacks on the beach. Already. It's 11 o'clock now. And time, lunchtime, Chris. Have some crackers and cheese. That'll do it. Dave, good morning to you. Hoping you're well. And also, can I say good morning as well to the Playboys. Angus and Rupi, who were on yesterday afternoon. I thought to myself, yeah, they sound all right. I might just keep them. Might keep them too for a little bit longer. You know how it goes. The traffic-wise, well... Mentioned to you earlier on, if you're heading out of Great Yarmouth this morning, give yourself an extra 5 or 10 minutes because the roads were really, really, really busy. Especially if you're heading up towards the Acle Strait this morning. And if you're heading down the Acle Strait, down towards the Big Acle Roundabout, well, if you're heading along the 1064, don't forget, as you get towards the restaurant at the Hermitage there, after you come over the roundabout, traffic is very, very slow. It is slow coming out in Norwich this morning. Just take your time if you head along there as well. It's just too much. Traffic elsewhere, well, it's school time, so traffic is a little bit infectious. Take your time if you're out there on the road. It is just a little bit busy in that particular area. Lowestoft doesn't look too bad at all this morning. Well done, Lowestoft. It's doing what it needs to do to get you to school. I'll look at the traffic and travel again in about 11 minutes and we'll do a more thorough feed through of everything that's going on this morning.
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0: Don't you just love it when you can just get up in the morning and have a bit of a boogie? I love it.
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0: So Big Ned back on breakfast, back again tomorrow morning between 7 and... I might do 9. Do you know what I mean? Yeah. Anyway, so... playing some of the tunes that I know are going to get you out of bed this morning and every single morning. If you would like a tune played for you, 07942 641074. Let's look at that traffic. The 1064, if you're heading in from the A47, you will find that if you're heading over towards the Caister Bypass, heading that way, 1064, 1064. Just as you get to the Hermitage Public House camp area, you'll find that traffic is building up there. That's because of major waterworks, which have been taking place there for over a week or so now, but they're causing major problems in both directions. If you have to go that way, go, but give yourself a little bit of time. If you don't go that way at all. Cause you problems. Traffic coming down the Acle Straight, A47, not too bad towards Great Yarmouth this morning. The run and roundabout is looking very, very good. And also, if you're heading over the Braden Bridge, that's cleared up quite well, actually. Down towards Fuller's Hill and off towards Caister and Lawn Avenue that way, brilliant. Rest of the town centre flowing nicely for 8:23:26 in the morning. 8:23. Hall Quay around that area there, if you're heading along Pasture Road, that traffic is flowing quite nicely as well. And if you're heading back towards the Gatnall roundabout and between there and the Halfrees roundabout, looking very good. Over the Herring Bridge again, traffic has just broken up and everything is flowing quite nicely down there. Along the A47, traffic begins to build up a little bit at the Toby roundabout, but it's good, flowing nicely there. If you're heading down the 143 towards Beccles, that is looking good as well. A146, as you get to Lowestoft again, heading off towards Beccles and Norton Broad that way, looking good. Millennium Way, Pesto Way, all looking very good, especially as you get down towards the Goldwing Bridge. Trains are on time this morning. The next train heading out of Great Yarmouth, well, 8:44. Next train heading out of Lowestoft, if you're looking to get on that one as well, it is on time, 9:06 this morning. Right then, I think I've got enough time. Have I got enough time? Yeah, I've got enough time. I haven't got enough time. Look, give me a break. I've just come back.
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9: In football, Everton's James Garner and Nottingham Forest's Morgan Gibbs-White have been called up to the England squad after five players had to withdraw through injury. Cole Palmer, Marcus Rashford, Declan Rice, Kobbie Mainoo and Tino Livramento have all been declared unfit. Meanwhile, FIFA President Gianni Infantino has outlined his plans for reform in a letter to all 211 member associations. This despite coming under intense pressure over plans to create a private company to run the commercial aspects of the World Cup. UEFA have since led calls for Infantino to step down, but he says he's committed to leading football's governing body. Elsewhere, World Cup winner Sir Geoff Hurst says it's a great honour to be given the freedom of the City of London. And in cricket, England face Sri Lanka in the first of a three-match ODI series at the Riverside in Chester-le-Street. Here's captain Harry Brook.
10: We're really trying to put them under pressure in the field with the bat and the ball, and we've said it a few times, we want to be one of the fittest sides in the world, and to do that we've got to work hard.
9: The hosts come into the series after completing a 3-0 T20 series sweep over Sri Lanka, but the focus now switches to the 50-over game.
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0: said to Ross, I love a little bit of Kelly Clarkson. 8:45 on a Tuesday morning. Yay.
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0: 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Getting you ready for the day ahead. 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Just great music and all you need to know about travel, the weather, and much more.

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1: We love a little bit of George, you know. Just gone 9 o'clock. Come on. It's just a paper moon.

0: Breakfast on Harbour Radio. 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Welcome to Great Yarmouth's only radio station. Yes, it is. Harbour Radio, broadcasting out of Great Yarmouth. And we're doing really, really well. If you would like to get involved in our sales, advertise on here. Guess what? It goes out to 40,000 people, 40,000 people every single day. They tune in, they listen to George Michael, they listen to Jess Glynn, they listen to Status Quo. We've got Graham Bessie on tonight. He's doing the country thing. Oh my God, it's going to be so much. I know where you got that idea from, don't we, Bessie? Yeah, we know where you got that idea from. Anyway, listen to this.
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2: 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Welcome, welcome, welcome. You're a bit late.

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1: 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Call him Neville. He loves that.

0: So if you were out and about yesterday, you would have seen that it was a spring, kind of like summery day. We reached top temperatures of 23 degrees over here on the coast yesterday. 23. Today is slightly different because temperatures will reach 21 today. And it says this morning will be... this morning will be different, right? It said this morning we'll see sunny spells and areas of cloud in the afternoon. It will become cloudier, but it should remain dry. That's very simple. Very, very simple. No UV. UV is medium and pollution is very, very low. The sun rose this morning at 6:38 and will set tonight just before 7. Wow, where did that come along? God, it's like winter already. Okay, so tomorrow's weather is looking also very, very well. Thursday's going to be cooler and Friday's going to be the hottest day of the week. Yeah, can't wait.
1: 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Breakfast how it should be. Chill but ready to go when it's time to get to work. Harbor
0: Radio. Nikki, can you just wait a minute, please? Thank you. Oh, my goodness gracious. She's so impatient. What is it? 25 past nine. Yeah, I think we can get this tune in, don't you?
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0: Right, so yesterday I was speaking to a young lady and she said to me, my favourite band is Earth, Wind and Fire. I went, no way! Yay! It's mine too. So we have to play the ultimate song, don't we? Yeah.

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0: This is what we do. 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
1: Good morning, Big Nev and your listeners. Let's take this to another level. Maybe we should call you Level! And if that's got you tingling, find out a bit more with me, Dr. Sarah Onkel, this afternoon, because we're going to do tingling from your toes up. What does that mean? And maybe, when should you be concerned? See you 2 till 4.

I'm currently enjoying a little Netflix thing, which is called Daisy Jones and the Six. Now, I'm pretty sure it's all based around Fleetwood Mac. Yep, I am pretty sure it is. If you've not watched it on Netflix yet, or you can get it on... Oh, no, that's a lie, that's a lie. Go back. You can find it on the ITVX, and you can also find it on Prime as well. What was I talking about? Something else on Netflix. I know, Beauty in Black. Been watching that as well. That's a... God, them programmes are so angry. Nobody wants to watch them programmes at all. But yeah, they're good fun watching that. What is it? 25 minutes to 10 or 9:35 if you want to be posh. You're listening to Harbour Radio in the morning. Big Nev here until 10 o'clock this morning. Nikki's on at 10. Sumo's on at 12. And the doctor, the naughty doctor. Seriously, I'll make her tingle from toes up. Calling me Neville. What is she thinking? Ah. She does make me feel better, though, because she always brings me cake and an apple. And maybe she might purchase a carrot. You never know. That's Dr. Sarah, just after 2 o'clock this afternoon. And then I'm back at Drive this evening as well, because I'm like that. Do you know what I mean? Just spreading myself thin. Very thin. And then I can go home. Graham Bessie is in this evening. And I'm just waiting to hear if the lovely Emma's going to be all right, because she wasn't all right on Sunday. Oh, yeah, talking about Sunday, quack, quack, the duck race. Whoa! And we didn't win. Didn't even, I saw our duck and she kind of like was just spinning round in the water, looking at everything. And I was going, Harbour Ducky, look forward. Go on, swim up to what? No, she was just spinning round and spinning round and spinning round and spinning round. Just, but I think it's probably because she thought she was at the radio station. She had to go round. She didn't have to go round. She could have just gone forward and won us a prize. She didn't.

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8: 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Here we go.
9: 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Good morning, you beautiful people.

Texas, I can tell. Just when you're lying there thinking, come on, baby. Then this great song comes on. Ella Langley, track is called Choosing Texas. Nice tune. Gonna make that happy tune on Harbour Radio. 10 to 10. Join me again tomorrow morning, but if you can't wait till then, I'm on at 4 tonight to do my thing. I'll see you at 4. Have a good Tuesday.

And your listeners, let's take this to another level. Maybe we should call you Neville. And if that's got you tingling, find out a bit more with me, Dr. Sarah Oncall, this afternoon, because we're going to do tingling from your toes up. What does that mean? And maybe, when should you be concerned? See you 2 till 4.

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2: Andy Burnham will meet Donald Trump for the first time today as world leaders meet for talks on Ukraine, the Middle East and AI. The Prime Minister insists the special relationship between the two countries is as strong as ever. A new right to leave for workers who've suffered bereavement will cover loss during early pregnancy. Holly Hughes reports.
3: From April next year, women and their partners who experience a pregnancy loss before 24 weeks, including miscarriage, a termination and an unsuccessful IVF embryo transfer, will be entitled to up to 2 weeks of unpaid time off work. The government's announcement follows a consultation aimed at ensuring the new entitlement is shaped with the needs of employees and employers.
2: Piers Morgan says he's suing Earl Spencer over claims in his book about his late sister, Princess Diana. The book hits the shelves today. Morgan's accused the Earl of fabricating inaccuracies. And England World Cup winner Sir Geoff Hurst has been awarded the Freedom of the City of London. The 84-year-old was recognised for his outstanding sporting achievements. He says it's an honour. That's the latest from Radio News Hub. I'm Frankie Hersine.
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You're tuned into Harbour Radio 107.4 FM. www.harbourradio.co.uk if you're listening online or via the app. Well done, you. It's me, Nikki Van Doren, with the Tuesday tune in here till 12 o'clock today. Hope you're feeling wonderful. We're still clinging on, aren't we, to that summer. Temperatures still good here on the east coast of England. Lovely mild day. Lots to come in the show. We've got Guess the TV theme tune. Something new at 11. Loads of info for you and great music.

Madonna dressed you up from 1985. That one, especially for Russ Robinson, who's in the studio this morning. He'll be on Saturday at 2 p.m. with his Russ Robinson show. Oh, who doesn't love a bit of Madonna? And I must say good morning. Debbie's in nice and early, but she's just moved and she's got 2 weeks off, and you're going to need that, Deb. You're going to need that 2 weeks. I haven't moved. Luckily, I've not moved, oh my gosh, for at least 25 years. And if I had to, I'm not even going to think about it because it just scrambles my head. But good luck with that and really try and enjoy your 2 weeks off. But it's exciting, isn't it, moving into a new home? I think, you know, lovely. Right, I'm going to give you the first play of this week's Guess the TV theme tune. I think the girlies are going to get this one this week.

If you think you know what that is, you can WhatsApp me in the studio, 07942641074. 07942641074. I'm just going to say I used to love this TV show. The original, absolutely. Loved it.

Debbie. Oh, Debbie's been on. Ooh. That does look promising. Could that be? I can't reveal, obviously, till 11:30. But I think if you are of an age, you would know, and you're a girl. And if you were a guy, I guess, because guys would watch, let's just say guys would watch it for a completely different reason. Ross is smiling through the window. And once I reveal it, we'll talk about favourites, because there was always a favourite. Always a favourite. Right. Bit of George Benson for you. Inside Love. Listen to Harbour Radio on a Tuesday morning. It's a Tuesday tune-in. How exciting. And I'll tell you something. I've got loads to talk about this morning. Honestly, you'll be saying, shut up, Nikki, by 11 o'clock.

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Neil Young, Come Back and Stay from 1983. A little fact for you here. My stepdad, Stevie Farr, was, before Paul Young went on his own, he was Paul Young and the Q-Tips. Steve was a Q-Tip. Some great footage, actually, of them in a band in the old days. Right, I'm just going to mention this. Those of you that are on my Facebook, you've probably seen, I had a bit of a slip, a fall yesterday. Seems to be happening a lot lately. I don't know. Is this what getting old is all about? That we just start falling and tripping over more? I don't know. I've just gone years and years with never damaging anything. And now it's just like can't go anywhere without slipping over. Went to Cromer, walked to Overstrand. Beautiful walk. But if you know the area, then you know, especially when you get to Overstrand and you're trying to go up those concrete steps, there's a lot of that green algae, very slippery, and I walked through a bit of wet sandy puddle thing, and obviously there was slime underneath, feet went, and I landed right on my posterior and my back, and then bashed my head. Oh, honestly, the embarrassment is one thing. Luckily there weren't too many people about, but it was painful, and I was wet. I was covered all in wet. Anyway, it was horrible. Today, funnily enough, sitting down is very comfy. It's just the other stuff that isn't. But is it? As you've got older, do you find that you just bump into things more, that you're falling over? Is this all we've got to look forward to? Need to be a lot more careful. Slippery people now. Ha ha ha, that's me.

0: National Days today. Funnily enough, you couldn't make it up. It is National Falls Prevention Awareness Day. Oh, should have had that yesterday. Be careful, people, be careful. It is also National World Car Free Day. The world's all right. I guess it means you go car free and walk. Oh, it gets worse. Walking, that's a sore subject. Did I just mentioned that I had a fall? Not only did I fall over very and landed really hard on my posterior, my car was in Cromer, so I had a 3 mile walk back along the beach because I couldn't get up the slope back to my car, and then an hour's drive back. Oh. Anyway, it is also National White Chocolate Day. I'll take that. You have permission to stuff yourself silly with white chocolate today. Who likes? I like any colour chocolate, to be fair. National Centenarians Day. Those people that are 100 years old, I wish I lived to 100. I really want a telegram from the king or whoever's in power at that time. It is National Elephant Appreciation Day. Oh, who doesn't love an elephant? Do you follow things, those wildlife things on Facebook where they have that those little baby elephants, the ones that have been rescued? Adorable. Absolutely love elephants. I've got a blue one at home from when I was a kid in the 70s. It had a string. It was a blue elephant. And it had a string at the side, and you pulled it, and it talked. Doesn't talk anymore, because it is over 50 years old. But, reminiscing. It is National Ice Cream Cone Day. I don't know if that's just the cone, or you get the ice cream with it, but have an ice cream. Celebrate. Ice cream vans are still going around. If he rings his bell around your way, go out and have an ice cream.
1: Eggs can be almost bliss, just as long as I get my kiss.
0: And it is also National Hobbit Day. Who doesn't love a hobbit?

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6: Seriously, why not?

lovely tune there from Captain and Tennille. Do that to me one more time. I must say good morning, Edwina, and sending me these pictures of food, just making me feel totally hungry this morning. Oh, not fair. And thank you. Yes, I would love that regarding the bubble bath. Also to Rupi, good morning to you. This week's Guess the TV theme tune. Let's have another play. Rupi's already in there. He cheats.

If you would like to be the winner of this week's Guess the TV theme tune, you'll get a virtual trophy sent to your WhatsApp, a big round of applause, a name mention, and a tune of your choice. Straight to the studio, and you can be this week's winner. Bit of Ice House for you now, and Hey Little Girl.

And the time is 11 o'clock, which means it is time for Nikki's double take. Two tunes in a row that have a connection, and you need to guess that what the connection is. WhatsApp me in the studio, 07942641074. Just a bit of fun. Here we go.

0: So, did you guess the connection? Russ is in the studio. He got it right. Could the connection be... Edwina's on the WhatsApp. Could the connection be spaceships? You know, I used to think that... Edwina, no, but I'll tell you what the connection was. Both tunes from the film, the soundtrack, Mannequin, in the 80s. Now you know, don't you? Now you're getting it right. Right, that's this week's double take. Only Russ got it right, so well done to him. You know what I need? Hang on. Where is she? Here we go. Well done, Russ.
1: 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Fantastic prizes, affordable entries. Why buy it when you can win it?

Is it though? Is love in the air? Is love in the air where you are? I hope so. Everyone needs a bit of love in their life, don't they? Right, some stuff going on for you. How We Rise, an exhibition at Primark in Market Gates. And that is taking place Wednesday, Friday to Sunday. That's the 18th of September, and it goes all the way to the 4th of October. So it's already started Wednesday, Friday, and then to Sunday from 12 p.m. until 4 p.m. in the Market Gates. An exhibition there. Also taking place, talking of exhibitions and that kind of stuff, right? Norfolk. This is quite exciting, actually. Norfolk is set to have its own version of the Royal Academy Summer Exhibition, taking place in winter. Amateur and professional artists from around the country are being invited to submit work for the first ever South Quay Winter Exhibition from November the 21st to December the 20th this year. And that is the initiative of the new owners of Great Yarmouth South Quay Gallery, who want to provide a high-profile showcase for people working across the visual arts. So that's all looking very good for November and December. Yarmouth, we're very lucky in that we seem to get a lot of art grants in this area, and it's slowly becoming Great Yarmouth the place for the arts. All around the Ice House, the Drill Hall, St George's Theatre. There's also, I saw on FB last night, if you're local, you know about this. If you're not, I do apologise. But down, I'm going to say it's off St Peter's Road. It's that area. I can't remember the name of the road, but there is a gorgeous little church, round church. And I remember from kids from school, we used to do the Christmas carol concerts there by candlelight. It was lovely. Beautiful stonework. It's been empty for ages, but it's been funded now with a grant to become an art centre. Excuse me, I've got biscuit in my throat. but it's going to be for the community. It's going to be for the older people. There'll be events going on, bingo and whatnot, but just somewhere for people to come together. So it's turning a disused space into something that benefits the community. And that's what everything should be about our local community, about including everyone, giving people a space to go to. Because, you know, there's a lot of people that don't have family. There's a lot of loneliness, especially at the moment. Mental health is a huge issue at the moment. It really is. So having a sense of community for people to know they can go somewhere, see other people, no judgment, just fun, just relax, even if it's just going for a coffee. We've got all these places in Great Yarmouth. So I think we do have a lot of negativity going on around the town, as do a lot of towns in the country. But you need to find the positive, because there is plenty, plenty of it. You just need to look.

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don't think I needed to give any clues this morning. We have got a few people on the WhatsApp, so some correct answers, I think. There we go. Announcing the winner in about 5 minutes. 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Good morning.

Billy Ocean, Caribbean Queen. Okay, guess the TV theme tune. Did you get it right? It was, of course, Charlie's Angels, the original series. Edwina, we had Dynasty, we had Dallas, and we had the Waltons. None of those were correct. Rupi, you got it, but he always does. But this week's winner is Steve the Trucker. Well done to you, Steve. Now, you see, I asked the guys in the studio today. We've got Russ, we've got Nev, we got a few of the guys. Which was your favourite angel? Because you know you all had one. And obviously, it was the blonde. It was Farrah Fawcett Majors. Do you know, when I was a kid, me and my friends, we used to, because we loved it. That was our era, with the flicky hair and all of that. And it was the first kind of TV series that had girls, I guess, or ladies, should I say, that were, you know, a bit of heroes. We had all the other Incredible Hulk and Starsky and Hutch and all of that sort of thing, but we just didn't have any girl kind of models to look up to that were just badass, if you know what I mean. But being brunette, and my friend Zena, if you're listening, she was blonde. She always got to play the blonde. She was always Farrah Fawcett Majors, and I always had to be the brunette. Depending on which friend was with us, it could be Sabrina or, who was the other one? Kate. Was that her real name? Anyway, always wanted to be Farrah Fawcett Majors. But I've never been blonde. So that ain't gonna happen. Jungle Now and back on.

Michael Jackson and Jermaine Jackson. Tell me I'm not dreaming. Right, a few things happening for you this Friday, the 25th of September. Now, at St. John's, Lancaster Road in Great Yarmouth. Nikki, what have you done? Nikki. Right. Are you interested in stone masonry? Exploring historic stone masonry techniques. There's a free workshop taking place this Friday, 25th, from 10 a.m. until 4 p.m. in the afternoon at St. John's, Lancaster Road, Great Yarmouth. I believe that is the old church I was talking about before. It's there, just off the seafront. If you think the Hippodrome, just kind of behind there. And that is all free, and it's led by the master stonemason, John Briggs. And it's all free. Something, if you're at loose end and you fancy doing something a bit different, how about that? Something else, and if you like cakes, well, you need to get to Eversley Lodge this Friday from 10 a.m. They are doing a great British Bake Off, which is kind of tied in with their annual Macmillan Coffee Morning. But there will be cake, which is the most important part of that, what I just read out. There'll be lots of cake. Eversley Lodge on North Deans Road, sorry, on the corner, just behind the Great Yarmouth High School, top of Salisbury Road. Cake. Who doesn't love it? Who doesn't love a bit of cake? Double now, or double? Was it double? Or was it double? Captain of her heart.

Oh, I love that tune. Well, that's all from me from this week. Thanks to everyone who has WhatsApped and tuned in this morning. I appreciate you all. Steve is up next, the sumo, with his, what's your show called? The Fun House, that's it. Anyway, I'll be back next week, same time, same place. It's goodbye from me and my bruised bum.

0: 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All five people on board are now being held. And productivity experts say the NHS needs to work more efficiently.
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Well, good afternoon. It is just gone 12 o'clock. And welcome to Sumo's Funhouse, next couple of hours of I Do Not Know What. I just have to make up as we go along. Thank you, Nicky, for the last couple of hours. Fantastic show as always. Now it's downhill for the next 2 hours. But we're going to have some fun. That's all we've got on the show for you today. We've got some celebrity birthdays. We've got On This Day. We've got Name That Tune. Plus we've got some local events. There's always something going on. All wrapped up till 2 o'clock. Forget the rest, just stick with me now. You might as well, you're here anyway.

Yes, that's the modus operandi, or operandi, for the next 2 hours. You see how sophisticated I can be? Sophistication is my middle name. I haven't got a middle name. That's a little bit different. That's status quo with the Beach Boys this week. Fun, fun, fun.

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And of course, ask your smart speakers to play Harbour Radio. It's that easy. Well, to get involved in the show today, which I hope you will. 07942 641074. Getting us underway, an absolutely fabulous track from Boy Meets Girl. I've been waiting for a star to fall. Well, I've fallen. I can't fall much more. Harbour Radio 107.4 FM. It's Subo's Fun House the next 2 hours. Do not go anywhere. Do not move that dial. Good afternoon. I hope you're well.

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0: I fell in love to that song. 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
1: 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I've been to the doctor's today. He's funny. He likes you to hold him and then cough. My sister, she married a funny fella. 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He took all his off, put hers on and buggered off. I found him. 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

0: hear what the track there is from Wilson Phillips. Quarter past 12 here on the Fun House. Just heard from Duncan Norvell there. What some great comedy. Got lots more comedy between now and 2 o'clock. I'd like to say good afternoon to Ed Wiener. Welcome to the show. And to Gary. And of course, to Kevin, Mr. Kevin Reed, welcome to the show.
1: We don't pay you enough to ad lib.
0: They don't pay me at all, to be fair. Taking it back to 1987 with this one. And who remembers this hit series? Sorry, Cybill Shepherd and Bruce Willis. This is a title track. What a track it is as well.

0: Yeah, that was, of course, Moonlighting. Cybill Shepherd and Bruce Willis. 1987. Where's that time gone? You're listening to Thosumo's Fun House. Here with you until 2 o'clock. Lots for you between now and then. Don't go anywhere, you know. Do not move that dial.
1: Out of control means you get a piece of red rope hanging from your ceiling in front room with a red plastic triangle at bottom. There's one at bathroom that's tied up, right? And when she pulls that, that goes through to Dougie. He's 14 miles away doing a word search. Next for tenner a month. And when I go round, she'll say, don't pull that. That's for warden. So, but you know when you've had your tea and you're watching telly and then you go in the kitchen. Oh, then I've pulled it. Oh, bloody hell, no, that's for warden. Alarm goes off, shutters on windows, laser beams. Dougie's on intercom. Is everything all right, Mrs. Kane? Everything all right? Dougie, do you want the ambulance? Do you want the ambulance? Are you on the floor? Are you breathing? Are you blue? Are your lips blue? It's all right, Dougie, with my grandson, he thought it would be glide. You're all right. Candice Brigger, I'm all right. Hey, Dougie, hey, it's Peter here. Hey, she's on her own here, you know, lad. Balls to your word search. Are you listening? 10-4. She's just been trying to change channel with a bloody glasses case.
0: Fantastic bit of Peter Kay there.

0: Yeah, taking you all the way back to 1989. It's a great track from Hue and Cry. And I'm looking for Linda. Looked everywhere. Behind your settee. Pulled all the cushions out. Just can't find her. Literally 5 minutes past 12 here on Simo's Funhouse. Well, that'll be a comedy from one of the greatest double acts of all time. Here's Morecambe and Wise.
1: Come in. Come in. Come in!
2: Good morning.
1: Are you the gentleman I fitted with the new miniature hearing aid?
2: Good morning. Good morning.
1: I'm very pleased to hear that.
2: Good morning.
1: That'll be £250.
2: Get stuffed!
0: It's a fabulous voice. Our best Petula Clark from 1966. And I couldn't live without your love.

Okay, time is just gone 25 minutes to one. And some celebrity birthdays today, 22nd of September. Who remembers Joan Jett? Yeah, Joan Jett and the Blackhearts. Her birthday today, she is 68. Billy Piper, her birthday today, 22nd of September. She is 44. And also 68 today is one of my favourite singers of all time, Mr. Andrea Bocelli. So with that in mind, I thought I would play this. Ed Sheeran, of course, featuring Andrea Bocelli.

0: per me.
1: Oh, happy birthday, Andrea Bocelli, 68 today. Just love that with Ed Sheeran.
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0: Oh, Mr. Sir Tom Jones. It's not unusual.
1: Oh, Smashy there, of course. What a great guy. Putting the world to rights there and does a lot of good work for charity. Doesn't like to talk about it.
0: That's right. Thank you very much, Leo. He doesn't like to talk about it. I just want to tell you, or ask you really, I just played some Tom Jones there. I don't know what this issue, because I've been out of things for a few days. And I see a lot of things on social media about Tom Jones and he's been left The Voice. Now, I mean, let's be honest. I mean, he was The Voice. Wasn't it? I mean, everybody wanted him to get up and sing all the time. None of the other judges were as popular. And then suddenly Tom Jones isn't on The Voice anymore. So can you let me know what is, if anybody out there knows, probably knows more than me, because as you know by now, I know nothing. I know nothing. I'm from Barcelona. I know nothing. But if you do know what's happened with The Voice, is Tom Jones back on The Voice? Is there a petition? I know I heard about a petition being up to 50-odd thousand signatures. So the question of the day is, really, is Tom Jones back on The Voice? Have ITV got him back through, by popular demand, really? Anyway, 07942 641074. Send me a little text in. If you do know more than me, which you probably do, as you know, I've been out of it for a few days. So I'm a bit, you know, social media unsavvy at the moment. Well, I don't know what's going on, but perhaps somebody can let me know with the Tom Jones saga and The Voice. While you're having to think about that, here's Nicky French, a little bit of a different version of an old classic. 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

What's the latest on the old Tom Jones saga and The Voice? I mean, he made that show, really, didn't he? Let's be honest. No disrespect to the other judges, of course. Well, we're going to do a little bit of on this day, 22nd of September. Now, on this day in 1955, the first TV ad was aired. I told you I was a mind of useless information. Yeah, this day, 22nd of September, the first TV ad was aired in America. And one of the most popular series of all time had its first airing.

for a concert at the Royal Albert Hall. After being apart for 10 years, they reunited this day, 22nd of September, 1983, and performed a sellout concert at the Royal Albert Hall. I've seen it. It was fantastic. You've got to give it to them. So that's one or two of on this day, 22nd of September. If you want to get involved in today's show, you can. 07942641074. Want to say hello? We've got a request, a dedication. Oh, like Edwina, you just want to say hello. Good afternoon to you. Welcome to the Funhouse. What you been doing on this day? Got lots of more to come between now and 2 o'clock. Second hour of the show, we've got Name That Tune. Lots of great music. Great music and chat. The only downside is it's me. So you're listening to Harbour Radio, of course, 107.4 FM. And at harbourradio.co.uk, and just ask your smart speaker to play Harbour Radio. I'm so glad I've got your company, no matter where you are, in the UK or around the world. Hope you stay with me until 2.

0: This portion of the show is being brought to you by Ed's Almost Good Beer. Remember, Ed's Almost Good Beer was brewed in God's country when God wasn't looking.
1: Oh, yes. Time is fast approaching 5 minutes to one here on Sumo's Funhouse. And as you know, I'm a big, big, big fan of comedy. And we're playing some great comedy clips for you today. And no more so than this one from the late and great Victoria Wood. Now, she was amazing, very clever, and she wrote some fantastic comedy parodies. No more so than this one. So here's Victoria Wood with the ballad of Barry and Frieda.
2: I'm going to finish now with a romantic ballad. This is dedicated to my deep interest in the act of physical lovemaking. It's very short. This is the ballad of Barry and Frieda.

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0: what a lovely Victoria Wood. 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
1: Remember, if for any reason you must leave your radio, please have the man at the door stamp your ear so you can listen again later. Everything is wonderful.
0: Let's come back down to earth. Just about 1 o'clock. Should be time for today's big ballad. In the meantime, here's Danny Wilson with Mary's Prayer.

Yeah, I wouldn't believe that's 1987. Danny Wilson. Save me. Save me. Wait, are you the manager for Barnsley?

be singing along there. You never lose it, dear. Oh, fantastic track, never goes old. Right, the time, just got 1 o'clock, time for my big ballad of the week. Now we're going to take you back, way, way back for this one. And a bit of a quiz question as well, I don't know if you can tell me, text in and tell me. This song I'm going to play for you now kept another song off from getting to number one for 8 weeks. I wonder if you can tell me the name of that song. This song I'm about to play you now kept another song off the top spot for 8 weeks while this stayed at number one. And this week's big ballad is the fantastic Save Your Love from Renee and Renata. So 07942 641074 if you know the song.

So that song, Raya Renata, Save Your Love, kept another song from getting to number one for 8 weeks. Do you know that song? I do. If you do, please text in, let me know. 07942 641074.

Yeah, the one and only Mr. Neil Diamond. It's a beautiful noise. It's 10 minutes past one, second hour of the show here on Sumo's Fun House. As we now, as teched in, said she loves Freddie Starr. We've got some Freddie Starr coming up for you next week. So do tune in. Here's my favourite as well. So it's all about fun the next hour or so. So I thought we'd play a couple of fun songs that you might not have heard for a while. I'm always a big fan as well of this next guy. Who had a group with him called the Black Abbots. Yeah, I'm giving it away now. Who I had the pleasure of playing golf with and seeing live on stage many times. But without this guy, on their own, that was the Black Abbots. But Russ Abbott had a bit of a hit with this. See if you remember it.

0: You could hear the hoofbeats pound as they raced across the ground, and the clatter of the wheels as they spun round and round. And he galloped into Market Street, his badge upon his chest. His name was Ernie, and he drove the fastest milk cart in the West. Now Ernie loved a widow, a lady known as Sue. She lived all alone in Lily Lane at number 22. They said she was too good for him. She was haughty, proud and chic. But Ernie got his cocoa there 3 times every week. They called him Ernie.
1: Ernie!
0: And he drove the fastest milk cart in the West. She said she'd like to bathe in milk. He said, all right, sweetheart. And when he'd finished work one night, he loaded up the cart. He said, you want it pasteurized, cos pasteurized is best. She says, Ernie, I'll be happy if it comes up to me chest. That tickled old Ernie.
1: Ernie!
0: And he drove the fastest milk cart in the West.
1: Oh.
0: Now Ernie had a rival, an evil-looking man, called Two-Ton Ted from Teddington, and he drove the baker's van. He tempted her with his treacle tarts and his tasty oatmeal bread, and when she seen the size of his hot meat pies, it very near turned her head. She nearly swooned at his macaroon, and he said, now if you treat me right, you'll have hot rolls every morning and crumpets every night. He knew once she sampled his layer cake, he'd have his wicked way, and all Ernie had to offer was a pint of milk a day. Poor Ernie!
1: Ernie!
0: And he drove the fastest milk cart in the West. One lunchtime, Ted saw Ernie's horse and cart outside her door. It drove him mad to find it was still there at 4:30. And as he leapt down from his van, off blood through his veins did course, and he went across to Ernie's cart, and he didn't half kick his horse, whose name was Trigger.
1: Trigger!
0: And he pulled the fastest milk cart in the West. Now Ernie rushed out into the street, his gold top in his hand. He said, if you want to marry Susie, you fight for her like a man. Oh, why don't we play cards for her, he sneeringly replied. And just to make it interesting, we'll have a shilling on the side. Now Ernie dragged him from his van, and beneath the blazing sun, they stood there face to face, and Ted went for his bun. But Ernie was too quick, things didn't go the way Ted planned, and a strawberry-flavoured yoghurt sent it spinning from his hand. Now Sushi ran between them and tried to keep them apart. And Ernie pushed her aside, and a rock cake caught him underneath his heart. And he looked up in pained surprise, and the concrete hardened crust of a stale pork pie caught him in the eye, and Ernie bit the dust. Poor Ernie!
1: Ernie!
0: And he drove the fastest milk cart in the West. Ernie was only 52. He didn't want to die. And now he's gone to make deliveries in that milk round in the sky, where the customers are angels and ferocious dogs are banned, and a milkman's life is full of fun in that fairy dairy land. But a woman's needs are manifold, and Sue, she married Ted. But strange things happened on their wedding night as they lay in their bed. Was that the trees a-rustling, or the hinges of the gate? Or Ernie's ghostly gold tops a-rattling in their crate? They won't forget Ernie.

Okay, I've got to tell you about a little event that's happening. It's called How We Rise. It's an exhibition at Prime Yark Market Gates. Sounds like Primark, that, doesn't it? Right, it's NR31PB. That is the address. It's happening between 12 o'clock and 4 o'clock, and it's Wednesday, Friday to Sunday. That's the 18th of September to the 4th of October 2026. This exhibition has been put on by Tavis Gray. Under the Original Projects banner. So that's How We Rise. 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That's Great Yarmouth, NR301PS. Goes from 12 o'clock to 4 o'clock, Wednesday, Friday to Sunday. That's the 18th of September to the 4th of October 2026. So if art is your bag, get yourselves down there to the Market Gates and have a look at How We Rise. An exhibition by Tavis Gray. So there's still the time for you to get involved with the show. 07942 641074. We've got Name That Tune still to come.

Okay, I've got to tell you about a charity night coming up with the theme of Peaky Blinders. We all love a bit of Peaky. It's at the Ocean Hotel, which is on the seafront, on the 9th of October, 7 p.m. until late. There is a three-course meal and a glass of Prosecco on arrival. There's also some raffles and auctions. It's all happening at 54 Marine Parade, Great Yarmouth, NR32EJ. Right, it's £50 per ticket, but that, of course, includes the glass of Prosecco and your three-course meal. Gonna kick off at 7 o'clock and go until quite late in the evening. If you want a ticket for this Peaky Blinders charity night, then you can phone the hotel direct. 01493 266 606. That's 01493 266 606. That's the old Peaky Blinders charity night. It's going to be a cracker, you know. Three-course meal. Glass of Prosecco. Wow! There's some raffles and auctions as well. The meal is £50. And all proceeds are going to Norfolk and Waveney Mind. So if you want a ticket for this prestigious event, 01493 266 606. That's 01493 266 606. That's the 9th of October at the Ocean Hotel. Get yourselves a ticket, come on. Help people out. It'll be a great night, you know. So the time is approaching 1:30. Or 1:30, old money. We still got Name That Tune to come. In the meantime, here's some Frankie Valli. And the title track from the movie from 1977. And a bit of Grease. I just love this movie. Who doesn't, eh?

0: books in the library. He says, have you got any books on suicide? The woman says, yeah, but they never bring them back. And there's a lorry driver going down the motorway and there's a car behind him and he keeps flashing his lights, pipping his hooter, flashing his lights. After 6 miles, the lorry driver's fed up, so he pulls over on the hard shoulder and the car pulls in behind him. The lorry driver gets out the lorry, little Paddy gets out the car. Lorry driver says, what's your problem? Paddy says, you're losing your load. He says, I'm gritting. Nah, I've had a funny day. I've been travelling a lot lately. I've just come back from India. It's probably look a bit brown. Has anybody been to India? No? You can get killed by a tiger out there. Or a salad.
1: Yeah, the fantastic Mr. Duncan Norvell. Could you be a teenage child? It's the Bublé. At 1:32 here on Harbour Radio. At Hollywood. It feels like Hollywood, doesn't it?

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There is Michael Bublé and Hollywood. Not long now before we're playing Name That Tune.

0: You are acting so weird and immature.
1: Congratulations. 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

0: Is it a bird? Is it a plane? No, it's Barry Manilow hang gliding. Who's been sleeping in his bed? Not the three bears, is it? Who's been sleeping in my bed? Who's been sleeping in my bed? Never mind your beds, who's nicked the video? 1979, Barry Manilow.
1: The best sound for the best audience.

Yeah, would you believe that's 1974? The late and great Mr. David Bowie. And Sorrow. Quarter to two, time for this week's Name That Tune. So the rules are very, very simple. All you've got to do is guess what the tune is. Text me it in on 07942 641074, and you will win a fantabulous prize. I won't tell you what that is this week. I'm going to keep you in suspense. So the all-important text number 07942 641074. Text me in as soon as you know what the tune is, and obviously the first one to text in will win the prize. It's that simple. So with the time bang on a quarter to two, time for this week's Name That Tune. So just text in as soon as you get it, 07942 641074.

This is this week's Name That Tune. 07942 641074. As soon as you get it, text me in the answer. First one to do so wins the prize, or we roll it over.

quite an easy one this week. So that's this week's Name That Tune. Text me in the number 07942 641074 as soon as you know what tune it is. And text it into me. As you know what tune it is. And text it into me.

Oh, yeah, we got a winner. I'm Ariel. Michelle Watts has texted in and says, Sumo, it's Chariots of Fire. You are this week's winner. Can't take your place. Well done to you. You can measure the strength of a human. So there'll be no rollover. Well done to Michelle Watts. Chariots of Fire. Light in the darkness. This week's Name That Tune. It is all like a pilot. Thank you for everybody else who got involved. Watch and we're not quite quick enough on the old fingers. So that is just about it from me today, but hopefully you've enjoyed the show. If you have, tell me. I'd love to hear from you. I shall be back tomorrow for the big drive home, 4 o'clock. Do not be late. Have a great Tuesday. Take care of yourselves and each other. Dr. Sarah is on the way. She's coming into the building. She'll be with you from 2 o'clock. Do not go anywhere. Do not move that dial. 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At harbourradio.co.uk. And ask your smart speaker to play Harbour Radio. I'll be back at 4 tomorrow. Take care of yourselves and each other. Hope you've enjoyed the show. Ta-da for now.

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2: Andy Burnham's getting ready for his first face-to-face meeting with Donald Trump in New York later today. The PM says they'll be laughing off previous criticism of each other, and he now appreciates just how strong the relationship between the UK and the US is. He'll also speak about AI at the United Nations later tonight. Meanwhile, Lib Dem leader Sir Ed Davey is going to use his party conference speech this afternoon to say we need to treat AI like we treat nuclear weapons. He reckons there's a risk of it advancing too far and of us needing to rely on tech billionaires like Elon Musk to save us. If you've got a poorly pet, well, vets will very soon have to make their prices a lot clearer. It's because of the biggest reforms to the sector in a generation. Things like standardised treatments and clearly displayed costs will be needed so we can compare them more easily. And productivity experts say the NHS needs to work more efficiently.
3: In particular, we need to spend more money on capital. That means that people have the tools to do their job.
2: Yeah, that's Anita Charlesworth from the Health Foundation. They say thousands of lives could be saved. That's the latest from Radio News Hub. I'm Phil Towers.
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5: And welcome back to Dr. Sarah On Call. Today I have with me a fabulous guest. We're going to do something slightly different because she has to rush away. And so I would like to introduce her and her story at the beginning of the show. And I think it resonates with that idea of openness. You know, we talked about vets' fees just recently. What actually goes on behind? Why do we have costs we do? What are the impacts they are? And how could we, if we understood more, work better together? I realise that might be a bit rambling, but over to you, fabulous guest.
6: Hello, Sarah and your listeners. Thank you for inviting me to Harbour Radio today. So I have a fantastic job. I'm the CEO of Headway Suffolk and Norfolk. Your listeners may remember that this time last year, Headway, Norfolk and Waveney were talking about closing because they'd literally run out of money. When I heard that story and their CEO contacted me, I thought we cannot let people in Norfolk not have a specialised brain injury service. We couldn't merge with them because we'd have picked up their debts and we'd have gone bankrupt too. But we took over their contract from Norfolk County Council, which meant all the day facilities and work in the community could continue in Norfolk. So we did that and we changed our name to Headway Suffolk and Norfolk. So I've come to Great Yarmouth today, as I quite often do, to see my staff who work at Centre 81 and run the Headway Neuro Wellbeing Hub there. So one of the changes we made was we take people with any neurological condition because that's what we were doing in Suffolk. So that includes anything that's happening in the brain. So it could be Parkinson's, MS, FND, MND, stroke, traumatic brain injury, epilepsy. The list goes on and on. We are here to help people and we need people to come forward and to ask for our help so that we keep going. And today, in particular, I've come to see Dr. Sarah so we can talk about how GPs can work more closely with charities such as Headway, Suffolk and Norfolk and how patients can access our services in a timely manner. But people can self-refer as well. We have a really good website, www.headwaysuffolkandnorfolk.com. harbourradio.org.uk, where all our services are on there. It talks about the Great Yarmouth Hub. It talks about the work we do in Great Yarmouth and surrounding towns and villages, helping people of everyday life. So maybe coming to the GP is traumatic. Maybe they don't understand what the GP is saying, or maybe they can't remember what they've been told. So we can escort people to GP's appointments, we can help them go shopping, go around the market, we can take them to leisure activities, help them with their housework, their washing, anything at all that means that they can stay in their community with their friends and family.
5: Amazing. And I think what you're talking about is a very holistic service.
6: It is very holistic. We look at people's physical health, mental and spiritual health, because that can be very important. Also trying to work very closely with churches and other religious organisations, so we give that complete service to people. And our staff really understand, they understand that the problems people have with a neurological condition, they are not only trained in care, but they're trained in neuro, so they understand when somebody has a difficult day and when maybe they can't get the word out they want to use, or they can't remember what was told to them yesterday. They might be experts in part of their life, but in other parts they struggle. And that's because the brain injury affects different parts of the brain for every person, which means that every person has a different type of problem. So we have to have a unique person-centred approach to our clients.
5: Fabulous. And I think, so I do apologise, because I might well have changed the dials. So we may have lost a few people. All right. Okay. But I think it's important, the ending that you left with all those people, what you offer is this kind of holistic view of people who are struggling to come to terms with their own inner functioning process, isn't it? You know, so I remember when Norfolk Headway was at risk, and I just remember seeing huge numbers of posts from family who felt that this had been the only lifeline, really, that had made sense to them. Because it's not as simple as just drugs, is it? Or a 30-minute appointment once a month or once every 6 months in neurology. It's about how do you cope in your own specific, bespoke environment. Is that kind of what you...
6: Absolutely. We're here for as long as people need us to be. So people can be with us for years, decades. It depends on their story. Everybody is different.
5: Amazing.
6: And they can come to us at any point during that journey and diagnosis. We like to get people, especially with stroke and traumatic brain injury, as soon as they've had that episode or that injury, so we can start that rehab as soon as possible, because we have like the golden hour, which tends to be 2 years. So we try and get as much rehab in those 2 years, but it doesn't mean that people can't come to us afterwards, you know, 5-6 years after injury or a stroke. Sometimes people come to us, and at that point, quite often they're in crisis. Maybe their partner's struggling, and so their relationship's at risk. Maybe they've lost the job, family. We're here to try and pick those pieces up, but we'd much rather not pick those pieces up, because we've got them early enough to put that rehab in and help them to rebuild their life, which might be a different life to the one they've had. Not necessarily worse, but different. One of the neuropsychologists refers to, if you drop a vase, you know, very expensive antique vase, you might try and super glue it back together, but it might look a bit of a mess. But you might make a lovely mosaic out of those pieces. Mm-hmm. And we're trying to really make that mosaic and give people a new life.
5: Yeah.
6: But there's lots of work we do. For this weekend, we've got a group of people who are going to Wroxham. They're going sailing, canoeing and cruise boating on the Broads. That gives the family carers a much needed rest. Mm-hmm. But it also means that the clients are having a really fun packed weekend. But also they're doing lots of rehab in that weekend without them realising it. So I think adults are a bit like children. We learn through play. But adult play, so you know, going canoeing on the Broads is play, but actually there's a lot of rehab going on in there, physical rehab, communication, thinking things through, being independent from the family. So they all come back very different on Monday to how they leave us on Friday. And the family carers are quite happy for them to come to respite with us, because they know they're going to have a really good time.
5: Amazing.
6: And respite's quite hard to come by. We started doing it, no disrespect to my colleagues who work in care homes, but sometimes that's not the right environment for our clients because they need that stimulus. Our brain likes to be stimulised. It likes to have something new. And sitting in a care home, they can't always do that because they're so busy, mm-hmm. whereas we can do that. Mm-hmm. And what Headway becomes is the person's second family. Mm-hmm. They support each other. Clients are fantastic at supporting each other. I personally joined a new organisation recently and I was given a welcome bag, which I thought was fantastic. And then a few weeks afterwards, I thought, actually, I had a welcome bag, but I don't feel very welcome. Oh. And that made me look at Headway, because at the moment, we don't have welcome bags. Mm-hmm. But I think if you talk to any of our clients, they will say as soon as they walk in, they feel welcome, mm-hmm. not just by the staff, but by the clients and their peers. We are very supportive and very welcoming. Mm-hmm. And it's daunting going somewhere for the first time. Mm-hmm. But not at Headway. You'll soon settle in.
5: Amazing. I got lots of questions and I'm very excited. And part of that is why I have these questions. So when I look at a service and I think, wow, that is a real need. So that 2-year window when you could get people more involved, actually linking with people in a different way because they are different. You know, the family is different, the dynamic is different. So, you know, linking together, learning new skills, using a brain differently, probably at a time when there's a lot of emotion. How many referrals do you have at the moment and how many more could you cope with?
6: We have no limit. We're really? Limited to the number of
5: you
6: staff.
5: You have no limit?
6: No.
5: Wow.
6: We do not have a waiting list.
5: No waiting list?
6: No.
5: Excuse me, I need to sign up right now.
6: So what we might have to wait for mm-hmm. is if people are asking for social care funding.
5: Okay.
6: So that's down to Norfolk County Council and social care going out mm-hmm. and assessing. We do try and do some free services, but mm-hmm. obviously we can't do everything free, otherwise we too would go bankrupt. Mm-hmm. But we do sometimes have charitable trust funding. Mm-hmm. But what we do say to people is, if you think you might possibly want our services, mm-hmm. then contact us sooner rather than later so we can contact social care and get that funding as soon as possible. So if someone's had a nasty road traffic accident and they've had a brain injury, don't wait to be discharged from hospital before you contact us or family contact us. Do it immediately. Yeah. I'd much rather go back to social care and say, actually, we don't need the funding.
5: Yeah.
6: Then somebody say, I'm desperate to come to Headway. We can't afford to pay privately. We can't get social care funding. Then there's that wait. Because in that wait, people then get into crisis because they can't cope. We don't want that. So as soon as people think they might need it, as soon as they have that diagnosis or mm-hmm. that injury, contact us. We'll do the legwork. We'll try and get you the funding you need to come to Headway. We'll also come out and talk to you about all the different services we offer and what's right for you, mm-hmm. what you want to achieve. It's very person-centred.
5: Amazing. So you started in Suffolk and moved more recently to Norfolk. Did you ever have more involvement in Suffolk hospitals, like in the stroke ward or working with neurology? So people referring you at that point of diagnosis or once their hospital-based rehab was coming to an end, did that ever get linked in?
6: We do work with the acute hospitals in Suffolk, both yeah. Ipswich Hospital and West Suffolk. I would say in the last 10 months since we've worked in Norfolk, we have excellent relationship with Norfolk and Norwich University Hospital, mm-hmm. which is fantastic. I've been to see their consultants and their clinicians.
5: Lovely.
6: We need to get into James Paget. Okay. We need to get into King's Lynn, but we will do that.
5: Yeah.
6: We've actually done a tremendous amount of work in a very short time to stabilise the charity.
5: Yeah.
6: We've moved our Norwich hub into new purpose-built, better facilities than they had. King's Lynn hub will move soon. I've just talked to Yarmouth about maybe we can do something different in Centre 81 where they are.
5: Yeah.
6: So we are looking to improve and extend our services all the time. But yes, we are trying to build up really good relationships with the acute hospitals. We also have good relationship with Addenbrookes because sometimes people need to go to the specialised, really big tertiary hospitals.
5: Yeah.
6: But we want to build up links with GPs.
5: Yeah.
6: Which is why I'm here talking to you today, Sarah.
5: Absolutely, and why I'm listening. And I think, you know, Centre 81 has a kind of phrase, ethos, line, whatever it is, ability, not disability. And I think that's really important, because if you deteriorate in a disability, then you require more support. And that then has an impact on health and social care provision. But the more ability that you can see and be supported to longer term, because some of these people, sadly, are young.
6: They are. I mean, our youngest client is 18. And that can be from some of the conditions that we're seeing now, like FND, functional neurological disorder, which tends to be the younger generation. But obviously anybody can have a traumatic brain injury, you know, fall off their bike, road traffic accident, slip down the stairs at any time. It's totally indiscriminate. So we do see some young people, and it's really important that we put that care and support and that rehab in to them. We have got people back to university.
5: Amazing.
6: We have supported people to attend those lectures, so a support worker would go with them to keep them on task, to help them to have the breaks they need, to talk to the lecturer. This person's not being disrespectful, but they need to have a break every quarter an hour or something because the brain can't cope. We can also do that with employers, go in and talk to the employer about the workspace, too much stimulus, phased return to work, that sort of thing. And we do have some success stories. So for the last 12 years, Headway Suffolk has had a neurological conference just outside Ipswich, where we've had some really great speakers, including the late Professor Stephen Hawking and his wife Jane Hawking, who's now our patron. I've lost my train of thought now.
5: Don't worry, I do it all the time. They're used to me.
6: So our conference is next year.
5: Conference, yeah.
6: The 19th of May. It's always great for people to come and talk to us there. We have a stroke consultant normally come and talk to us. We have all sorts of people come and tell their stories. Yeah. So there's lots and lots going on in Headway Suffolk and Norfolk.
5: Yeah. And do you find that, you know, when you get the families involved and you invite people in, do they share those little tips, those light bulb moments, you know, so you don't necessarily need staff to start from day one? Do you find that as a community, you're tending to find people get more comfortable, have more ability quicker as your service has sort of expanded and aged almost?
6: Absolutely. But we are reliant in a way on family carers. We want to keep family carers well. And sometimes when we talk to family carers about how can we help you, the most important is giving them a break. But they do have that information, because obviously we didn't know the person beforehand, whereas they did. So we don't know whether we're dealing with something which is character, which we don't want to change, or if it's a result of the brain injury. So we need that expert knowledge on that person from family carers. And sometimes our clients, as a result of their neuro condition or their brain injury, lack insight. Or they might be confused that they could do things before, but actually now they can't do it. So we need the family carer to sort of tell us what they actually can and can't do. Obviously, we have clinical tests that we can use to see how people are progressing, what they can and can't do. But it's really important that we listen to the family carer. Going back a few years, we took a gentleman swimming. He told us he could swim. Pre-injury he could, but he couldn't. And so obviously that was very dangerous. So it is important that we listen to what we're told. And it's a partnership. I think somebody's recovery after brain injury or neuro condition is very much a partnership with that person, their family, their wider support system, friends, family, colleague, churches, religious groups, GPs, social workers. It's a whole network that we need to work with for the benefit of that person who's right in the middle and who we're there to support.
5: Fabulous. I'm going to have a little pause and then we'll come back.

0: So you're here with Dr. Sarah Uncall and Helen Fairweather, and we're talking about how people get by with a little help from people who know that there is a service that's needed. And actually, that's how often that's how it starts, isn't it? That you identify a gap in how care is driven, and then develop a process. And sometimes that process becomes an amazing charitable kind of organisation. So welcome to Helen Fairweather from Norfolk and Suffolk Headway. Easy to remember because it's all about head and brain.
1: Yeah, so you want to know how to refer and how to get into Headway.
0: Yeah, I want the referral and then what happens.
1: Okay, so it's quite simple. Somebody can just ring us up and say, my loved one's had a diagnosis or an injury. How can we access your information? They might get put through to me. They might get put through to a manager or a clinician. We might have a simple conversation on the telephone. The most important thing we need is the person's name and contact details. Because as soon as we've got that, we can then send the appropriate person out to come and talk about our services, find out a little bit more about the person, what they want to achieve, what their goals are.
0: So it's very personal.
1: It's very, very personal.
0: We're not talking about big forms.
1: No. There is a form on our website.
0: Okay.
1: Because some people like to fill in forms.
0: Fair
1: clinicians
0: enough.
1: Like to fill in forms.
0: Really?
1: Not GPs, but no. OTs and physios, okay. They like to fill in forms. So we have that there if somebody wants to fill in a form.
0: Yeah.
1: But I want to make it really easy for someone to get into Headway. We don't want to put barriers up. And we take on board that not everybody likes filling in forms and not everybody's got the time to fill in a form. Mm-hmm. So even an email saying, hi, I've had a brain injury. This is my phone number. That's all we need.
0: Then and can we'll you say, up. I've got Parkinson's,
1: you
0: I
1: can.
0: Need help?
1: Yeah, anything like that, Parkinson's, MS, anything, or my friend has got an injury. If someone's referring on the behalf of somebody else, we obviously need the person who's got the condition to consent to that and want our care.
0: Yeah.
1: And not everybody does because they're in denial.
0: Yeah.
1: So there's a form, or you can just phone me, email me, that's fine. I will then point you in the right direction to the right member of staff. They will then return that call, which we try and do within 5 working days.
0: Mm-hmm.
1: We will then have a conversation with people about how that's going to be funded, whether I happen to have a pot of money and we can offer a free service, or whether we need to go to continuing healthcare service, so that's NHS or social care. But we will help you with that.
0: Mm-hmm.
1: And do the legwork for you.
0: Mm-hmm.
1: Sometimes it's quicker if family phone social care as well, mm-hmm. because one of the things the social workers will need to do is contact the family or the person to say, we've had a referral from Headway, do you actually want to go to Headway? So obviously if somebody's proactive phone social care themselves, that's one hurdle we've already jumped over quite quickly.
0: Mm-hmm.
1: Social care will then come out. They will do a financial assessment. We do not know and don't need to know results of that. They will come and also do an assessment, and then hopefully we will get the funding and we'll get you in as soon as possible. That first day, as I say, can be quite scary, but we are very welcoming. Everybody's gone through that, walking through that door for the first time. You will have amazing staff look after you. If it's in your own home, again, we will come out to your home. We'll talk to you. We will look at what we need to do to make you safe in the home. If you decide you want to come to one of the newer wellbeing hubs, then you can have a taste today before you actually commit, so you what's involved and whether it's right for you or not. And if you come and you don't particularly like what we're doing, tell us what the problem is. We might be able to adjust it or suggest a different day. Every day of the week is different at Headway. The hubs are slightly different. So we can then talk you through what you need to do. And then after 6 weeks, we'll do a review. What I will say is the hubs we try and structure, mainly so I'm on the radio, I only have to talk about one programme rather than 10 different programmes.
0: Yeah.
1: So we tend to start the day with wake up and shake up.
0: Mm-hmm.
1: The brain loves oxygen, and mm-hmm. one of the ways we can get oxygen up to the brain is in the blood supply, and that is through physical activity. So we'll mm-hmm. wake up and shake up. Then we'll go into Brain Boost, which tends to be cognitive exercises, but that will be done at your level. Mm-hmm. In things that you're interested in. Sometimes there's a theme of the week. So this theme is falls. So word searches, crosswords, all about keeping safe in the home and falls. We like to do music because the brain gets very excited by music more than anything else, whether you're listening to it, playing it or thinking about
0: that's
1: it.
0: That's why radio makes such a difference.
1: Yeah, absolutely. So we do some music. And then we might be doing cooking, drama, art and craft, more games. We might go out, we might go swimming. So the afternoons tend to be less formal, mm-hmm. but the morning's quite structured. But if someone's saying, I really don't want to do that, then that's not a problem. We'd find somewhere else in the hub they could go with some other people and do what they want to do. It is very person-centred.
0: Fabulous. That sort of trial taster day, yeah. is that open to people who haven't necessarily been accepted with funding as yet to...
1: It is, absolutely.
0: Yeah.
1: Sometimes people have the taste today before they've got the funding just to see if that's what they want
0: that is
1: to
0: what
1: do
0: they want.
1: And if that's
0: absolutely.
1: Appropriate for them. So, yes.
0: Yeah. Centre 81, I'm obviously, working with Centre 81 to a degree. So Centre 81 has transport. Do you liaise and work with that or do people have to have their own transport to get to yourselves?
1: A bit of both. So okay. we're not able to provide transport ourselves at the moment in mm-hmm. Norfolk. But we will help with social care to find a transport firm that can bring you in, so taxi firm, somewhere like that, or Centre 81 to go out and pick up. Obviously, if people have got family carers that can drive them in, that's really good, because one of the problems that our clients find is they are likely will lose their driving licence, even if it's for six months, and that's a huge amount of independence that's gone.
0: Yeah.
1: We do have one or two clients who get it back and then can drive to us, but that's quite unusual.
0: Yeah.
1: So we acknowledge that, and we do try and make that transport to our centres as easy as possible.
0: I think you can't... It's like a house of cards, isn't it? You can't realise the losses that you get from a disability till you go on that journey and you keep feeling like something else is taken away and
1: yeah.
0: something else has changed. And that must also have an impact on family, obviously, because, you know, you're reliant on that person being the driver or doing some jobs or whatever. And now you're
1: Absolutely.
0: A carer and doing some jobs suddenly or progressively, whichever way works around.
1: Yeah. And sometimes those carers are young people. You know, who are still at school and trying to study and build their own lives, and suddenly mum or dad have had an injury and mm-hmm. the young person suddenly finds that they're the ones cooking the meal. The roles have reversed and the child is now the carer rather than the other way around. And sometimes that's quite hard for the person with the brain injury as well to accept that they are having to go to their children who are still at school mm-hmm. for help.
0: Mm.
1: We had Jenny Gow come to our conference a few years ago, F1 presenter, and she was talking about her stroke and how she learned to read again with her six-year-old.
0: Wow.
1: And that's quite difficult. You know, normally yeah. mum would be teaching a six-year-old how to read.
0: Yes.
1: But she was relearning to read with her six-year-old.
0: Do you support younger carers?
1: We do support young carers. Absolutely. It's really important we do that. Really important Amazing. The schools understand that this young person's got something that they're trying to deal with, which maybe their friends aren't. And when their friends are talking about, maybe, I don't know, going to the disco or youth club on a Friday night, our young carers can't do that because they've got to stay at home to look after mum and dad.
0: Absolutely.
1: So that's really difficult. And we also have young people who are just starting a family, having, you know, babies and toddlers. And again, some of those people in their 20s are saying how awful it is at nursery when other parents are talking about doing fun things at the weekend and they can't do the fun things with their children because they're busy looking after their partner. We have one family carer who comes into our Ipswich Hub quite a lot. In fact, she's one of our trustees. And she gets slightly upset on a Friday night when the staff are all jubilant because it's the weekend. And they say, oh, have a lovely weekend. And she's like... Well, my work starts now because I've got to look after him over the weekend.
0: Yeah.
1: So that's...
0: Whole different dynamic, isn't it? In your opinion, have you got any sort of thoughts on the impact of brain injuries on emotions on people? Does it tend to make people more... more emotional?
1: Absolutely. So we have some clients who will burst into tears for no reason and they can't even tell you why they're crying. But yes, and the word, say, I've been in post 23 years, and for a lot of that time I've done the initial assessments and I've talked to clients, and I know now wait for one word to be mentioned, and it always without fail is, and that's frustration. The clients get frustrated because they can't do things, and maybe they remembered they could. That can then lead to verbal outbursts, even physical assaults, because they're angry with the world and angry with themselves because they can't put that right. And it might have been a very calm person before who's now very, very frustrated and very angry because they can't do things. Occasionally that leads to crime, because they don't understand how to control or can't control their behaviour. But absolutely, we do see people emotionally upset. We do also see people with depression and anxiety, which if you think about it, if you're going about your normal life, you've got children, you've got friends, you've got family, you've got a job, and then you don't make it home that night, and you wake up in James Paget Hospital with a brain injury, and suddenly you can't do things, and you've lost your friends, your family, your job, your home. You'd be somebody very unique if you weren't depressed.
0: Absolutely. Do you, I suppose what I'm trying to work out is, when you have a brain injury, I'm assuming that you get scar tissue between connections.
1: Yes.
0: So since we are essentially a massive connection of electricity, and that is how we think and we follow those pathways don't exist anymore. So do you get an ingrained personality, or in your experience over the 20 years, does the person who was there before eventually come back, or is, you know, after, is that more, or does it just never happen? What is the kind of...
1: It's so hard to say because everybody is different. So I think we do get a bit of that person back.
0: Okay.
1: What we find, and you'll know this, we have 100 billion neurons, little wires in our brains. So if the ceiling was to fall on us now, you and I would lose different neurons because there's so many of them. And we've had different upbringings and different educations, different things. So our brains have developed in different ways. So what we're trying to do at Headway is to stimulate the brain, because by stimulating the brain, different neurons make different connections, which then leads to function. And by doing that, we can possibly get somebody's personality back. And that's how we help them to read and write, walk and speak again, by making new connections with the neurons that are left that haven't been killed off.
0: Amazing. Yeah. Amazing. And so I suppose I want to talk, we think about, so the youngest people you take?
1: About 18.
0: 18 and above.
1: Yes.
0: And oldest?
1: Oh, about 95.
0: 95. Fabulous. Excellent. And supposing you have a more chronic disease, and I suppose I'm going to really throw you in at the deep end as you might with us. So this understanding of what we call functional, are you all right with this?
1: Yeah.
0: Okay. So functional neurological disease are those conditions whereby the tests that have been developed over the years remain negative, but the person fully experiences the symptoms. So there's no medical investigation that can highlight a dysfunction that creates something. And it might be an inability to move an arm.
1: Yeah.
0: Or it might be, probably one of the most common is seizures.
1: Yeah.
0: And for a long time, for a very long time, there would be an attached label that this was something the person was doing to themselves.
1: Yeah.
0: Which is like incredibly sad. Mm. Because it's probably the least that they are likely to do. And I think, you know, we look at psychology, we look at how the brain functions, how it fires, and it's likely that that person requires, if not 100 times more help than, and then this is my personal view, I'm not sure really what's out there, but those people are the most damaged and need the most help. How have you gone down that route? Because that is not a service. You know, I think I've watched one TV program where people were waiting 30 years to see a specialist. Yeah. What are you offering to these people?
1: So I think FND is worrying because it's something we've seen a lot more in recent years, and the numbers are big. And because there's no test or blood test or scan, a lot of people, even dare I say some medical people, say it doesn't exist. People are making it up. Yeah. Absolutely, it exists. We had an expert come to our conference a couple of years ago to talk about FND purposely because I wanted people to understand it exists. I have written a paper on FND in a service that we could offer if we were commissioned. We are struggling to get it commissioned, although everybody says it is needed.
0: Yeah, for sure.
1: It's absolutely needed. And there's lots of clinicians out there pushing and saying we need a service. We have launched podcasts recently, which are live on our website. It's also on Spotify. There will be some very shortly on FND. I have captured about 7 people's stories, which I have sent to commissioners to say these are real people, these are real stories. I've not edited them. This is exactly as they've told me. Mm-hmm. They will be on
0: very our brave people.
1: Yeah, these are real people. They will be talking on our podcast. We're going around and recording some of them with their stories. We will be presenting at it next year's conference.
0: Ooh.
1: At the moment, the best we can do is invite those people into our existing services and give them the support and the help that they need. We do have on our staff team a mental health nurse, so they can access her. But they're joining the activity, so the other clients are joining in as well, in the hope that that will make the neurons fire up again and rewire themselves. And even if we can't give them the recovery, we can give them that support and understanding, which maybe they're not getting elsewhere. But without fail, all the stories that I've captured so far are saying we are not understood, we do not have enough services, we do not have enough support. So it's something that government need to get behind.
0: Yeah. So it's not out there yet, but it's simmering.
1: Yeah.
0: And actually, the more that we support you to show that this is a service, you know, so people referring if they feel they have it, you've got then more stories to say that there are people who are really not coping in the community, who don't have somewhere to go, and therefore are in some ways unsupported, but, and I hate to say the word, but there is an expense attached to unsupported people.
1: There is, because they'll have no option but present at GP surgeries, at A&E,
0: yeah,
1: in crisis, when by commissioning someone like Headway and doing a specialised service, we could prevent all that. So actually, we'd be cost effective.
0: Yeah.
1: If anybody's listening with FND, I'd love to hear your story.
0: Yeah.
1: So we haven't got a specialist service at the moment, but you can access our normal services, you'll still be supported and helped. And we do have people with FND coming to our newer wellbeing hubs and being supported in their own home and community.
0: Cool, fabulous. Yeah. And where do they get hold of this referral form?
1: Everything's on our website. So if you just website? Google Headway Suffolk and Norfolk, or it's www.headwaysuffolkandnorfolk.org.uk. All my details are on there, email address is on there, phone number, just contact us, we're here to help.
0: Fabulous. Have to let you go.
1: Bye.
0: Thank you so much.

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1: So there was a little interlude where I just had to bring along Helen because I think she was offering something so fabulous. And I think it needs to be available for more people to be aware of. Because I, in my head, when I think about these things, I, in my head, I have many people who I feel like that emotion. I want to help them. There is nowhere to go. How do I connect the dots? And yet, people who live with this problem themselves, you know who they are. You don't need to come and find me to tell me that you need help. So getting to Norfolk and Suffolk Headway, you're starting on that journey of helping yourself. And absolutely, I'll be on that journey with you. But to wait for an appointment for me, for something you could start yourself or your family could support you to start yourself, could be a game changer. And then the more that the community understands the offer, then the more the money goes to what the community decides they want. Because if you have a lot of people applying for a service, then it tells you there's demand. Whereas if you create a service and no one turns up, you don't know whether that's because no one knows about it or because it wasn't the right service in the first place. So we're going back to my normal show and we're going to do tingling. I did mention to Nev that we were going to do a bit of tingling and that is a little bit of a story to it as well. But to start with, we're on experiment 22 of unlearning the armour. And again, oxygen to the brain. And I love this title, The School of Cognitive Oxygen. I just think it's fabulous. So you're here with me, Dr. Sarah, and the fabulous Dr. Tuma Sarev. This is week 22. Utter One, you, the inner work. Have you thought about pause, presence, humility? What does that mean? What is flow? Quarter two has been building outwards. So that psychological safety within your environment, that listening, curiosity, using those tools from quarter one, empathy, trust, and last week, the story that arrives before the evidence.
2: Yes, we have been asking, what holds people together when pressure pulls them apart? And this week goes somewhere uncomfortable. This chapter is called Four Lenses. And the central idea is this: agreement often looks like progress, and usually it is a relief.
3: Tumas, that feels really provocative. Agreement is what we aim for, surely.
2: Yeah, it is what we reach for, and sometimes what we reach for too quickly. So healthcare is full of rooms where people appear to agree. The ward round, the board meeting, the governance review, the discharge discussion. On the surface, it all looks calm. Someone senior frames the issue. You people add detail, then the group senses where the decision is going, and then very quietly the conversation narrows. So nobody's trying to silence anyone. But the room has also some gravity. Status has gravity. Confidence has gravity. The first plausible story has gravity. And by the end, what looks like consensus may simply be the social success of the first confident version of events. The social success of the first confident version of events.
3: So the social success

0: names for parts of this, and we might call it groupthink when the room protects harmony more than it protects truth. We might call it satisficing when the team settles for the first workable option or answer because everyone is tired, busy, or under pressure. In plain language, is this: the group stopped thinking before the problem was finished. And that matters because when nobody challenged it, the plan becomes fragile. Not because dissent is always right, but because a plan that has never been tested is a plan that has never been strengthened.
1: Yeah, that kind of choose your battles. Well, are you going to give up and walk away from just by keeping quiet? Mm-hmm. I think you talk about red team thinking. Does it, the sort of discipline of structure challenge?
0: In healthcare, we don't have this kind of luxury of infinite discussion. Sometimes a decision must be made quickly. And the question is that, has the decision survived enough challenge for the situation we are in? Often what happens is that we solve complex problems with simple SOPs, which is not working. It works for a simple solution or simple challenge. And when the situation is complex, there are many moving parts. In this context, this critical thinking framework, creative thinking, is good to use because a healthy plan is not the one nobody questioned. It's the one that was questioned and still held, because reality will test your plan anyway. A patient may deteriorate, a discharge may fail, the staffing gap may appear. The question is whether we are willing to see the weak points early while we can still do something about them, rather than waiting for the system to reveal them through harm or delay or distress.
1: So where does false agreement show up most, you're aware of, in clinical life?
0: In essence, everywhere where hierarchy meets time pressure, it shows up when the doctor thinks the plan is clear, but the nurse knows the patient doesn't understand it. Very often, I see that kind of thing. It shows up when the board thinks it has consulted staff, but frontline teams experience it as a decision already made and are totally disconnected.
1: Absolutely.
0: And frustrated. It shows up when a patient is labeled medically fit for discharge, but the family knows the home situation is barely holding together. It shows up when one senior voice fills the room and everyone else becomes a witness to the decision rather than a contributor to it. It's when everyone else becomes witness to the decision rather than a contributor to it. And that is dangerous because teams do not always sort information by relevance. Under pressure, they often sort it by status. And the consultant's view lands differently from the healthcare assistant's view. The loud voice lands differently from the quiet voice. But the patient's body doesn't care about status or these hierarchies. Reality doesn't care who had the higher banding. Sometimes the most important signal in the room comes from the person least likely to interrupt. And if our meetings only hear confidence, we are listening to the system. We are listening to power.
1: Absolutely. And I think that has so many levels. I can tell somebody what I think they should take, and they can say very politely, "Yes, doctor." But actually, if I don't listen to their views, I'm going to waste my money, waste my dime, because they're just not going to take the tablet. And then I'm not going to know whether there's side effects or improvement or change. And the next time they come back, I'm going to add in more. And by that time, we're all very polite. And they've just got used to saying yes. And they'll never tell me that they have 10 tons of tablets at home. And eventually they'll just stop coming because they know I'm no longer linked in with anything to do with what they are. So I think that intelligence lost politely is huge.
0: Yes, not through dramatic conflict, but through, as you said, small social cues. A pause nobody picks up. A junior who starts to speak and then stops. A nurse who has seen the pattern before but knows the room has already moved on. A patient who says fine because they can tell everybody is busy. We had this fine theme. That is exactly part of that. And that is how teams lose intelligence, not in one big bang collapse, in succession of small silences.
1: Yeah.

0: And I think that tells me about leadership, because if
1: Yes.
0: everyone's just saying yes, why are they saying yes? Whereas maybe a more discursive arena, you've got a leader who is listening. My husband works in A&E and they've got some great leaders. They've come over time. There's a new guy there and people can talk to him, however high up he is. And I think they feel they can talk to him because they know he's listening. That's huge. Let's look at it for people, teenagers, parents, older adults. Let's widen it, because false agreement isn't a clinical problem. What about teenagers?
1: With teenagers, parents often mistake silence for agreement. You say, right, this is what we are going to do. And the teenager shrugs. They say, fine. The parent thinks the conversation is settled, but it may not be settled at all. The young person may simply have decided that the conversation is not safe, not useful, or not worth the battle. And the discipline is the same here. Instead of saying, why are you being difficult? Very common question. We could try, what part of this feels unfair from your side, for example? So that doesn't mean the teenager gets to decide everything, but it means their experience enters the room and you are respectful. So, and you can think, what else could be true here?
0: Yeah. And for parents and adults more broadly?
1: In partnerships, false agreement is the conversation that ends in silence and gets called a resolution. One person stops objecting and the other assumes that the matter is closed. In workplaces, it is the strategy meeting where the only people who speak are the people who already agree with the direction. Everyone else is performing consent. It's like a theater for them. The red team question is the same everywhere. Whose view has not entered the room yet? And what would we need to change to make it safe for that view to arrive? We have one principle in red team thinking, which it's called isobust. Everyone speaks once before anyone speaks twice in meetings. It's just a meeting culture.
0: I love that. And I am going to touch on something, because if you have this scenario where one person feels not listened to, but the other person, so in adult relationships, the other person feels very strongly about something, that escalates. I think that's really important, because they're not communicating at a level that allows agreement. And as it goes higher, you can imagine it can even go to violence and a lot more scary. So it's about both people taking that pause, isn't it? Being aware, relearning.
1: Yes.
0: And I think that makes maybe older adults who, again, like children, are more frail, that can make them more vulnerable and want to keep quiet. And there's just so much dynamic in this discussion, isn't there? Yeah. So with older adults?
1: Yeah, this is where false agreement becomes quietly cruel, because families often frame an elderly parent stubborn or resistant. But through another lens, that same behavior may be grief, it may be fear, it may be the last area of life where they still feel some control. And if the adult child only sees risk and the elderly patient only sees loss of independence, the conversation becomes a battle. But if both lenses are named, the question changes and it becomes, how do we protect safety without humiliating autonomy? So that is a much better question. And sometimes the most respectful thing anyone can do is ask, what do you actually want? And then believe the answer. You have to be aware that this is, again, a very difficult question, but just to explore that.
0: Yeah, and can raise all sorts of different things, but it probably is best to have it. Then at least you can make decisions, can't you, or choices. So let's make this practical. This week's experiment is called Four Ways of Seeing Like It. How does it work?
1: Yes. So you can pick one relationship or situation where something feels stuck or misaligned. It might be a colleague, a team, a family conversation, or even a reoccurring disagreement at home. The step one here is to draw a simple 2x2 grid. Just take a piece of paper, and on one axis you have yourself or your team, on the other person or group. And step two is then to fill in four boxes. So first box asks, how do I see myself in this situation? The second box then on the right is, how do I see them? And the third box, so underneath the first one, is how might they see themselves? And the fourth one, the hardest one, is how might they see me? And then step three is to be absolutely, brutally, roughly honest. So do not write the polished version. Write the corridor version. If your working view is that they never listen, you write it up. If you suspect that they think you are controlling, write that. Sugarcoating doesn't make any sense here. It makes the exercise worthless. And step four is then, look at these four boxes now, the matrix, and ask, where is the alignment? Where is the collision? Where is the conversation we have been avoiding? To do it in a team needs really conditions where different kinds of intelligence are allowed to meet without killing each other, without having to defeat the other. This could be like doctors and the managers, or doctors and nurses, or any sort of that kind of context. It becomes then 3x3. It becomes more complex, or even more. But that is something which is really important. So the fourth box, where you ask, where is the conversation we have been avoiding? And yeah, where is the alignment?
0: I think the fourth box is obviously the one that's uncomfortable, how they might see me. And when I'm listening to this, I'm thinking, maybe I should do it with the person. So they mm-hmm. do their four, me do my four, and yeah. see where that goes. Because otherwise you've got all mm-hmm. that bias that we talked about last week.
1: Absolutely.
0: You know? And therefore your view of them.
1: Most of us are very familiar with our own noble intentions. We know we care. We know we did not mean it like that. But the other people do not experience our intentions. They experience our behavior. So the fourth box asks, when my name appears in their inbox, what story arises with it?
0: Well,
1: do they see
0: one.
1: Me? Yeah. Do they see me as clear or controlling, helpful or interfering? Not because their views is necessarily fair, but because it may be active in the relationship, whether or not we like it. And at the end of each day this week, write three words that captures what you noticed. Over 7 days, you might notice some patterns.
0: If they do engage yeah. with it, they're interested enough to move something forward. Okay, so this week's experiment is four ways of seeing, four boxes, one stuck relationship for sure. So, four boxes, your view of you, top left, your view of them, bottom, their view of themselves, their possible view of you. So it's not really about winning an argument. It's not about making anything wrong. It's just about widening that field before the next conversation. It's finding out that someone's really toughened whatever, because actually they love their cat at home. Because a team that agrees too quickly isn't going to be or may not be aligned. And it may be simply tired, cautious, or just quietly overruled. Tumas, thank you.
1: Thank you, Sarah.
0: And to everyone listening, whose view are you about to agree with too easily? And who in the room may already have stopped trying to tell you otherwise? This has been Unlearning the Armor from the School of Cognitive Oxygen. And if you fancy doing a box and passing it on and having a coffee break with Dr. Tumas, then see the coffee break option in Great Yarmouth Unity Project, gyup.org. Until next time, take care of yourselves and each other.
2: That makes me smile, you know, when you see someone's name in your email and your emotion is impacted. I'm sure everybody does that. So we're now back to my little bit of the show, and I wanted to talk about tingling. tingling, tiny little feeling, but for some people, very unsettling, and for some people, actually quite sinister. But for the most part, you know, usually really temporary and harmless. So I remember saying to my mum when I was little, I have the urns. I don't know where that came from, but it used to be a kind of crampy feeling that I used to get in my calf when I was little. And interestingly, I haven't had it for a long, long, long, long time until more recently. And I'm sure there are lots of people with pins and needles or tingling feelings that they've experienced through their life. So where did this subject come from? So as always, I would really like to make something relevant to the people who listen to the show. And if you have something that you would like to talk about, then please get in touch through, I'm going to say, info@harbourradio.co.uk, and let us know, and we'll try and build a show around the stuff that you are interested in. So it still remains something I'm interested in. So I was talking to one of the presenters here. He's an amazing guy, very active, runs up and down the stairs. And if you don't know, we're in the vicarage, which is a good few stairs up. And not only that, but helps many people in his job. An absolute salute to all you carers out there who do 160% for the people you care for within the time limit that you have, rushing between people. So I started talking to him, and he explained that he'd had a few years ago something quite crazy happen, and he'd experienced tingling in his feet. Not one foot, but both feet. And already my spider senses are going, sounds like an interesting story. And then he experienced tingling coming up his legs. And being the sort of person he is, while it was intermittent, i.e. It was coming and going, he just thought, do you know what? It's probably I'm tired. It's my age. It's my bones. It's my joints. It's my nerves. And he kept on going. And then as it came up over his legs, to the top of his legs, he began to be a little bit more interested. I have to take my hat off to this guy. I think he's amazing. So it wasn't, and he may well have talked to other people, and they might have looked at him looking as happy and joyful as he does and just said, "Oh, you're all right, mate. Take some paracetamol or have a little rest, or you're working too hard." And he then lost the ability to have sensation in his feet. And that, you know, already I'm feeling a little bit sick as a GP, because that's quite a big thing. But for him, he just thought, a little bit more complicated trying to get around now, because if you can't feel the floor properly, you're going to be a bit more wobbly. And it's not just you, it's your brain. Okay, until finally his legs actually didn't work and he collapsed. And then he remembers all hell broke loose, you know, so he ends up in hospital. And I'm going, sounds like something called cauda equina. So cauda equina is a relatively common diagnosis that we've been using, I would say, over the last year. I don't know why it's become more common, but it's a problem that happens within the lower part of the spine that compresses the central cord so that you can no longer get information from your brain to your legs. It's not just that, you can't get information to your bladder and you can't get information to your bowel. So you have a buildup of your wee because you're not emptying your bladder until you get overflow and it just runs out of you. And your poos just sit there forever because they're not kind of moving. This guy, you know, is taking painkillers and therefore puts down his poos being a little bit more tricky down to his medication, which in anybody else and for you, you are amazing. But he finally got himself to the wonderful team at the James Paget. And like I have been discussing, they took his symptoms very seriously, and they said to him, "We'll do you a scan." And he found out something He didn't have Cordra Quina. He had something higher up. And they said to him, and this is, I think, something that he remembers, is that we will be planning to transfer you to a specialist tertiary centre. So that's usually Adam Brooks from here. And as they finished those words, two people in green were ready, and the paramedics were ready to transfer him on his journey. And I think for me, it's emphasises a whole load of other things. So my first thought is, wow, this is incredibly rare. Wow, I am so glad you are all right. Wow, when stuff really needs doing, having a service is really, really, really, really, really important. And we have to look after it. And wow, you really look after yourselves. And I am very impressed. And you just have to make your decisions as you go. But when you are worried or your family's worried, you go with that and you end up coming to see me. Or in his case, I'm so glad he never stopped at me because he needed to go straight down to A&E. So that's where the tingling in the feet started. Harbour Radio.

0: And I think I just felt, what a crazy world, you know, for all the people I see with tingling. Here in front of me is a guy who looks amazing and his tingling went ballistic and his diagnosis was really hidden. And I think that's the problem, the biggest problem with medicine in general is that you experience things in your own way and there's this awareness, where else is this coming from and how will it impact me and am I missing something huge? And as a GP, that is part of what we do when we do an assessment. So, tingling in your feet. Okay, so the key thing about tingling in your feet is it's linked to nerves. Okay, so your nerves have little receptors in them that are there to interpret how your body impacts with the environment around it. And your feet are the most obvious because if you think about it, your knees might impact in going up and down the stairs, but your feet with every step are being pressured, are having to coordinate movement. They are crucial to how information is transferred from the bottom of your body up to your head. Your hands are also pretty important and they're right at the end and they also have hundreds of nerves. So if you're going to have nerve damage, it's going to be, or nerve changes, it's going to be in places that are used a lot and it's also going to be where there is a lot of them. Makes sense, yeah? Okay, so we know that these nerves, so the ones on the outside, down to your hands, across your body, they're called peripheral nerves, okay? And what happens to them is that they become either damaged or for some reason they don't work properly. So nerves work very much on the, is it called semaphore? The dot, dot, dot, dash, dash, dash. So the information is transmitted by electrical stimulus caused by chemicals. I think we've worked our way through this about calcium, phosphate, potassium, people, these things moving backwards and forwards. And therefore, you have to be all in line, homeostatic, you know, the right amount of calcium, the right amount of potassium. And if you don't, then you will find that those nerves don't run as smoothly as you would expect them to do. And therefore, little things or infections or not eating or running more, all of those things can impact whether you feel tingling in your feet. So, and when you have damage to those nerves, what they do is they send off signals or stop sending signals, which then your brain interprets as something else. You know, it's about communication. So your brain will interpret it as pins and needles, a weird overstimulation, so a tingling sensation. Burning's a really common thing. So if you imagine that your senses are there to tell you about burning and you've just happened to impact those senses, they are near active, so they will give you information that feels like burning even though you've got your feet in cold water. Electric shock, I mean, that makes to me complete sense. So this is all about electrical waves, and your feet are a long way from your head, so you've got a long way for an information to travel. And if you've got a tsunami of electrical chemicals, your sodium, your potassium moving up that wave, it's gonna feel like there's an electric shock. Your brain is trying to tell you something, it's just got the wrong information. So what then can happen is that your nerves can be hypersensitive, and in fact, that's a really interesting theory. So you've got pain receptors in your feet. Obviously, you'd expect that because if you stand on a nail or, and I'm talking someone else's toenail, you know, when they've had it cut and it's really sharp, you want to go, I mean, I guess you're going to have a nail or a thorn, all of those things. But there's a point in having pain receptors in your feet. Makes logical sense, doesn't it? But if those pain receptors themselves are irritable, then actually you will get a sensation of pain when there is no problem. And what's more is your body will start to respond to the fact that actually, although the eyes don't see it and the rest of your understanding is there's no pain, you will continue to feel deep down in your core that your feet are in pain. And therefore your body will put into a train of events to prevent you getting pain, because your body loves you and wants to help you. So therefore, you'll have some tightening of the muscles in your calf. You'll have some tightening of the muscles in your thigh. You'll change the way you walk. And all of that impact is because there's something going on in the nerves. But actually, then you end up with real changes, especially as you get older, in how your hip, which previously always worked in a certain way, now has to change its angle because you're now tight, because you feel something different in your foot. And therefore, you start to feel hip pain. And you can see how this impacts one after the other. And then there are, as you get more and more at the other different nerves, so you might have nerves that are telling you where your feet are in space. And when your sensory nerves and your nerves that are in space are impacted, guess what you're going to do? You're going to feel unbalanced. And you may not ever be aware that the problem is in your feet, but actually you'll feel it in your head, because your brain is going to say to you, do you know what? You're now not functioning. And so for this guy, all this time, his tingling, his progression, his symptoms, until he had numbness, and then he had imbalance, and then he fell. And all the time, his positive mental attitude kept him out of hospital. Crazy guy. But all of that stuff was going on inside him. And at any one point, so yeah, right at the beginning of the tingling, maybe not. Maybe look at lifestyle, look at alcohol, look at what you're eating, look at B vitamins, you know, some of the things that we're going to talk about. But if it progresses, and especially if it moves on to involve other things, so sensation, balance, there is something cooking and you are going to need to come and see me. Okay? And so I just had to have this show around going crazy, because this guy, to me, he was doing something fabulous, but less, slightly crazy. So here we go.
1: Dearly beloved, we are gathered here today to get through this thing called life. Electric word, life, it means forever, and that's a mighty long time. But I'm here to tell you, there's something else. The afterworld. A world of never-ending happiness. You can always see the sun, day or night.

Okay, so today, Dr. Sarah and Cole, we're going to do tingling, okay? We've given a little example of a pretty hefty impact that started off with tingling, but we're going to go on the journey of how you get tingling in the first place. So when someone presents with, you know, the numbness, the sensation, the pain, the sensitivity, balance issues, all that kind of stuff, especially in both feet, then in my head, I am thinking about things that can impact little tiny nerves in both feet. Okay, so that's my first thought. And little tiny nerves, these little tiny pressure points, the million, bazillion, gazillion, fabulous numbers of cells that are in your body and that are looking after you, and you really should look after them, they each have and require their own blood supply. So you can probably guess how what you do impacts at that teeny tiny level the blood supply to your nerves. So there are a few like biggies. So first is probably going to be smoking, just because it's a biggie. And what it does is it changes the stickiness of your red blood cells, and therefore they're more likely to clog, and therefore, especially when they're in a tiny vessel, they're just going to stick together and stop flow getting down to the end of the vessel. Kaboom, dead. Now, you'll have loads of them, so you might not notice anything for many years, but eventually some of those will be a little bit less functional. So you might find that you get tingling in your fingers or your toes. Can you regenerate them? Maybe. But you're going to have to look after yourself a little bit better. And then there's another big one, diabetes. So diabetes means that there's a lot of sugar floating around in the system, in your sort of circulation system, that realistically should be in your cells, giving you energy, being used for muscle, used for thinking, giving you stuff so that so that your brain is functioning at tip top level, and the key doesn't work, and therefore that blood floats, that sugar floats around, and because it floats around, those little red blood cells pick up the sugar in the environment. And guess what happens to sugar-coated red blood cells? You can guess, you know, they're going to be more sticky, and they're going to stick where the slow flow happens in tiny little vessels. You've got it. And that's why if you smoke and you're diabetic, you've already got a double whammy. And then supposing you have a problem with cholesterol, and therefore you've got quite high cholesterol, not high enough to give you a 10-year risk of stroke, but just enough to be higher than ideal. So then when your blood vessels with your blood pressure are pumping in and out, that cholesterol will be incorporated into the rebuild of the wall because it's part of the building blocks. And therefore you'll get thickening of those vessels, and the actual lumen, the inner area, will become not only narrower, but more create more turbulence because it's rougher. The outer coating is rougher. So therefore, you're going to find that your red blood cells are more likely to stick together. And if you smoke and you're diabetic, you're now onto that triple whammy. Now, you may not have a heart attack or stroke, but you may end up with pins and needles in your feet. And bless you, you may be putting up with them, but actually, they're not necessarily going to be that comfortable. Okay, and then supposing you're stressed and you then have high blood pressure. So your blood pressure goes up, and guess what happens then? You end up with more of that pump action across those vessels. So they're moving in and out more, they're more damaged. So you end up with not only more damage to the bigger vessels, but you're hitting those tiny little vessels with more force. So they're more damaged. Stick all that together, and you're starting to see the picture
of how you might have ended up with a bit more tingling than ideal. And you wonder how people get away without tingling. Add in some alcohol. So long-term alcohol consumption for a different reason can damage nerves, not only in the central nervous system in your brain, where your memory ticks and your thoughts are made, but also on those tiny little nerves that are on the edges. So we look at those kind of things. We also look at a few other things. So when you come, we'll have a look at your kidney function. Because if your kidney function's not working well, then those waste products can impact how information is transmitted in nerves. One of the common ones that I do is B12. I've got to say, I can probably think on the fingers of my hand the number of people who have no other cause and turn out to have low B12. And then when I give them a supplement, they improve. So I don't think it's that common at the moment, because I think in general our diet allows us to have some absorption of B12. But if you drink alcohol, if you don't eat regularly, then you're at massive risk. And B12 will impact not only the nerves in your hands and feet, but in your head. And then obviously you start impacting your way you think. Thyroid. And sometimes there isn't a real clear cause. So that's, I think, one of the things that we'll start off doing when we have someone with a problem in both feet. We'll be looking for all of those issues. We might also be looking generally at circulation, because that can impact both sides. Although weirdly, anybody who's had a stent on one side, it can be what we call asymmetric. You can have a blockage on one side that impacts one side of the leg or the arm much more than the other side. And you're going to see other clues. So you haven't just got tingling, you know, so we know that you maybe don't smoke, you're not a diabetic, we've done these tests, you're all this sort of stuff is good, but you've maybe had high blood pressure, or you've done all those things in the past, okay, and we just haven't managed to overcome the changes that happen, and they all happen much more as you get older, unfortunately. But what you'll notice is it won't just be tingling. So it may well be one side. You may feel that foot is much colder. I have a lot of people who say to me, my feet are always cold. I'm sure there is a lot of reasons behind that, including sympathetic nerves, so adrenaline, your own circulation. But actually, you know, if you've got good hair, good sensation, then it's just the way you have cold feet. And some people will have purple toes, and that can sometimes mean not that you don't get a great blood supply, but actually you're not returning the blood back up the leg, so it's collecting, being used up of its oxygen, and then turning your toes purple. But changes in skin color can have an impact. Something that's very important if you're nursing tingling feet is you're walking along and you get pain in your calf or in your leg or your bottom, and it's after a specific time. So maybe 100 meters, 200 meters, 300 meters, whatever it is that you've noticed, you stop and the sensation comes back. And that can mean that you have a blockage in a big artery somewhere, so you can get blood down that leg. And after a specific time, the muscles are functioning really well. They're using up all the oxygen. And then finally, you end up with a whole load of rubbish products because they've been doing all their work and you can't get rid of it, and you end up with cramp. And it tends to be quite specific. And that will tell me more about the blood supply down to your feet than your tingling will. And it's all of those other things that help me to work out what's going on with you. I probably should have said there's a few things around B12. So weirdly, and this is weird, a sore tongue. And possibly maybe some fatigue, but that's such a common symptom for so many things that I probably wouldn't put it in here as something. So we've got these issues around two. We're going to have a little look at some other things, and then we're going to have a look at
the sort of assessment.

0: So one of the commonest reasons for or tingling is because of compression or irritation. And I'm just going to talk you through a little bit of that because I often see people with something called sciatica. So we've talked about the sensation in your feet, so related to those sensory nerves that are positioned, and the damage that's happening to them is happening right down low where you're feeling the symptoms. But what is weird is that if I was to be able to intercept the information from your feet to your brain, I could change the way in which that information is transmitted and you wouldn't have tingling. And I do that with drugs that impact neuronal kind of communication, put it that way. And what that does is it changes the rate of firing, but not down at the actual point of damage, but further on up the communication train on the way to your head. And those sort of drugs, I'll give you a few names. So there's a drug called amitriptyline. Interestingly, they often overlap with drugs that are used for anxiety. So the information that is transmitted at a rate that causes fizz, buzz, tingling, distress. Or drugs that are used for epilepsy. There's a drug called gabapentin. There are drugs like carbamazepine that are used for epilepsy, including sort of epilepsy where you have a blank, so where you just are still, no movement, and they are used for the neurology of sort of the facial nerve, so you can end up with trigeminal neuralgia, not facial nerve, trigeminal neuralgia, which comes down the side of your face, causes this extreme like pain down the side of your face for some people. So you know, all of these drugs can impact on that journey. And by the same token, a problem of the conduction along that journey will create symptoms that the brain interprets. And that's exactly what happened to my colleague. So his problem wasn't in his feet. And I suppose the beauty of that is that because there's nothing wrong with the process down at his feet, he could recover completely and be standing in front of me and looking amazing. But his problem was somewhere along the process through his leg, up to his back and up to his head. So the interpretation of the symptoms, which for him still felt like you had tingling in your feet. And a lot of you will know this thing called sciatica. So you have a massive nerve, especially if you're 7'7", that runs all the way from your feet, stretching as a baby. You know, you'll have grown massively all the way up to your 7 foot or 6'3" or whatever you are. And so that nerve will have stretched and moved all that way. It'll have grown all that way from your toes and your feet, some parts of your feet, all the way down the back of your heel, all the way along your back of your calf, the back of your leg, all the way up to areas in your back. So we are upright people. So we have an issue with posture. So we have lovely curvature in our spine. And if anyone ever looks at an MRI or an X-ray and they says loss of curvature, that means you've got some muscle spasm that is pulling your back into a different position, a more rigid position to prevent pain, because your body is super clever. I mean, really, you can't beat it. So what has happened is actually that nerve then enters into between the little tiny holes between joints on either side of your spinal bones, and you're reaching in there. And therefore, you're then going to join on to the central canal. And if you get pinched on those sides, you spent a lot of time working heavily, lifting things, you know, moving a lot, leaning side to side, you're going to end up with wear and tear, which is natural. wear, tear and repair. So that your body is on your side. It's building new bone to make sure that you are safe and well. The problem with it is that the hole then becomes a little bit smaller, and therefore sometimes, especially if you come off a step crazy or you bend over a bit differently, you will end up with some knocking of that area, and therefore you'll get some inflammation around the hole where your nerve from your feet is coming into your back. And because of that, you will get a pinched nerve. And so from your body's perspective, you will get anything from tingling down at the toes to lightning pain all the way down the leg to weakness, depending on how strong and how much that nerve is compressed. So tingling obviously has all that way to go and lots of interpretations. And when I assess somebody, I'll be looking for areas from their feet. So if they've got tingling in their feet, is it because the shoes that they've been wearing this summer have meant that they've compressed a slightly more swollen foot than they would normally? And are you compressing the nerve there? Is it that you are using, you're sitting differently? Have you now got so that you have to sit in a chair that is no longer comfortable? Or sometimes these recliners where you are now leaning at the back of your calf, and that is then compressing a nerve. Maybe there's a lot of fluid around it, compressing a nerve, which then has an impact on your leg. Are you in a different posture because you have pain somewhere else? And therefore you're putting pressure on some other nerve. And the idea is to try and work out a little bit more around what that tingling means, what it could mean, what you might do about it to try before you came and saw me. And I would be really interested in that story. So I also want to add into that is that compression is damage. So that area on your back, you can have damage there. It is really important to be as proactive as you can. So that might be rest for a little while. That might be changing your diet if it's diabetes, doing something different. Because actually, the scary thing is that change left too long actually causes damage to the nerve that is irreversible. And when that nerve is irreversibly damaged, you end up with loss of that connection, and therefore you get breakdown. And that means that you can end up with much more of a problem than you started with, because you hadn't been aware of your body and the things, signals it was trying to tell you, and more importantly, hadn't maybe looked at what you might do about it.
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2: One, two, three, four.

One of the things about pins and needles is that it can be worse at night. And I don't think there is a real clear understanding of why that might be. I mean, certainly your expectation is that, the damage, why would it increase when you've taken your shoes off, tuck your leg up in the air like all GPs say, and done all that kind of stuff? But actually, the theory is that actually your brain is too busy with other stuff to notice. And during the day, your nervous system is processing a whole load of different information. So walking, movement, pressure from your shoes, touch and temperature, what you're seeing, what you're hearing, all that kind of stuff. There's constant distractions. So there isn't room in your brain to center on the sensations in your feet. But when you lie in bed, yeah, it's you and your feet. So you might consider changing that bit. I think it's also true, to be honest, of tinnitus. They say tinnitus is much worse at night. Thank goodness I don't have that yet. But what they then do is they give you something, I think it's called white noise, where they ask you to concentrate on a different sound. And it may be that that is something that might be useful for you with maybe mood music, meditation, seals, whales, anything that actually allows you to concentrate away from your body. It's not going to be easy to start with. Trust me, I've tried this, because you constantly go back to what you're worrying about. But given it half a chance, you can concentrate more and more and be quite surprised. And there is some data that says how you sleep, so the angle that you have of your head, your neck, and your lower knees can impact. So making sure that you've got your pillows at a level that actually improves things, and maybe a pillow under your knees rather than being completely flat. But you're going to have to go on that journey yourself, because you are the person with your feet. You may find that wearing socks, keeping everything warm, improves blood supply and does actually control your symptoms. And in some cases, I will give people medication, which I hope will allow them to sleep, because sleep is such a crucial part of being healthy and well. So a little bit of tingling there. And I'm going to leave you to our amazing governor, Big Nev.

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2: Burnham's getting ready for his first face-to-face meeting with Donald Trump in New York later. Ollie Hughes has more.
3: It could be an awkward meeting between the two. Both have made barbed comments towards each other in the past, and President Trump referred to Mr. Burnham as the mayor of a town who was, quote, very liberal. But speaking on his way over, the Prime Minister said they'll be laughing that off, and he now appreciates just how strong the relationship between the UK and the US is. Mr. Burnham's also expected to speak at the UN later.
2: Next, four people have died in a house fire in Merseyside. Merseyside Fire and Rescue Service says crews were called to the blaze at a semi-detached house in Stone Square in Bootle. UK government borrowing rose in August to the second highest level for the month on record. It's piling pressure on Chancellor John Healey ahead of his first autumn budget. And vets will very soon have to make their prices a lot clearer. It's part of the biggest reforms to the sector in a generation. That's the latest from Radio News Hub. I'm Tanita Sims.
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1: For me, I'm just thinking all about the sun today. All about the sun. Lovely, lovely, lovely, lovely, lovely day. The sun is blistering us this afternoon.
2: Big Nev on Harbour Radio.
1: That's me. Wondering, what is he doing in the afternoon? What is he doing in the afternoon? Well, I got up early, so I might as well go to bed late. 20 past four on this Tuesday afternoon in the sunshine at Harbour Radio. I love you guys. A bit of Spyro Gyra for you here.

0: And because I haven't done dry for such a long time, I thought I might treat you by playing some things that I absolutely love and haven't played on the radio for ages and ages and ages, and then mixing it up with some of my classic tunes as well. Right then, we're going to have a quick break when we come back. Oh, we've got to look at the traffic and travel for you this afternoon, and it's not looking too healthy at the moment. 25 past four.
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0: disgusting. I do not like that version at all. I've held back on the traffic because there wasn't much to report. Just one area is causing us few problems today. The E1064 just off the Acle roundabout. That's the bigger roundabout that's coming from the... from Norwich this afternoon. Just 1064 is causing a few problems. I'll look at that in about 10 minutes because I can. Don't like that version at all. Might have to delete it.
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0: Nice. Because I can. There's an album in front of me here which is called The Love Generation. So do you know what? I'm going to pick as many tracks as I can from this album today. Looks really, really good. Coming up to 20 to 5. Turn this up.

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1: What a big tune. Nice.
0: It takes two, baby.
1: Right then, let's do this.
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1: Sorry, still playing it from the CD. Good evening to you. Welcome to the Voice of the Community. It's Big Nev in Drive Time Tuesday. Just gone 4:45. See that? Hang on. That was Kim Weston with Marvin Gaye. Who dares ask me such a question when you should know by now? Scary. Right then, let's have a look at these roads, shall we? If you're coming in from Norwich direction this afternoon, traffic has been very slow at that big old roundabout there near the Travel Lodge, you know, and the Starbucks as you turn right to come into Great Yarmouth on the Acle Strait, or you can head on and on the 1064, where there has been some constructional work going on. I think it's water. And as you get near the Hermitage premises, just before you go over the bridge, well, guess what? There's roadworks there. Take your time if you're heading down that way. If you're heading down the Acle Strait, well, that seems to be flowing quite nicely as we head towards the Runham roundabout. Traffic is slow a little bit as we get there because of everything bottlenecks right there. Shh, don't say it. As you're heading out of Great Yarmouth this afternoon as well, it's looking a little bit busy if you're coming in and heading out along Lawn Avenue and Caister Road. Very busy in both directions there. By Fuller's Hill roundabout, it is busy, but it is moving. And if you're heading round by St Nicholas Road, very busy. Hawkey looks to be moving quite nicely. And don't forget, the bridge will be closing very, very shortly. I'll tell you about that. Not today. October, which is about a week away. On the main trunk roads, the A146 is building up with traffic a little bit, but I'm going to give you a full traffic report just after 5 o'clock this evening. I will do. Everywhere else, traffic is slow because the sun's out, but it's all moving quite nicely around Great Yarmouth and Lowestoft. See anything out there and you think Nev is missing? 07942 641074, 07942 641074. Let me know.
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There you go, Val. A nice little bit of Smokey for you. Lovely. Mm. Do you know this tune is like from 2009?

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1: Right, let me tell you again, 1064, if you're heading in the direction of Great Yarmouth and towards Caister, you will find that traffic is a little bit busier than it standard is for a Tuesday evening, because that 1064 is diverting everybody along the Acle Strait and down the road. Happy days. So when you get down to the Acle Strait, it's a little bit busy at the Runham roundabout. As you leave the Runham roundabout and head towards the Fuller's Hill roundabout, traffic at North Quay is becoming very busy along there, and Lawn Avenue as well. So take your time as you head down that direction, because it is proper busy. Alternative route is just to take along Northgate Street if you want to ease the traffic a little bit. Wait at the traffic lights and then go on to Caister Road. That will flow you through quite nicely. The other side of North Quay is causing no problems whatsoever. If you're coming over the Haven Bridge, then you'll find that as you approach the traffic lights there coming over the Haven Bridge, it's going to be very, very, very slow. The bridge will be closed on the 12th of October from 6 a.m. until the 14th of October until whatever time they decide to open it. But it'll be closed from 6 a.m. every single night for two nights. That'll teach you a lesson. Don't go down there. I have warned you now. I will give you more details on that later on. If you're heading along South Quay and towards the Herring Bridge, traffic there is flowing quite nicely, and along South Down Road, not too bad either. Between the Gapton Hall roundabout, Gapton Hall is good, and Harfrey's is very good as well. William Adams Way is flowing quite nicely, and if you're heading down the 143, that's not too bad at all. Down towards the Toby roundabout, that again is flowing quite nicely for a Tuesday afternoon. And if you're in to Lowestoft, along the Millennium Way, looking very, very good this afternoon. Just slightly busy, but it's all right. Petto Way and down towards the Gullwing Bridge, all good. On the trains this afternoon, the next train to Lowestoft is leaving in about, what, a minute. The train after that is 18:06, and if you're catching a train from Great Yarmouth, the next train to leave Great Yarmouth is at 17:13. Make sure you get down there and do those ones nice and early. Don't leave too late, because you won't go anywhere at all. Horrendous, absolutely horrendous. Right then, we had a bit of JLS there, and we've got a bit more music for you in the form of Nev's favourites for a Tuesday afternoon.

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0: 25 minutes past 5 o'clock on this Tuesday afternoon in the sunshine. Let me tell you about the weather first of all, because it's like glorious. 21 all day, temperatures now 18. The sun rose this morning at 6:38 and will go down at 18:53. The UV is low and pollution is also very, very low this afternoon. Good. Don't need any more. Trains travelling between Great Yarmouth and Norwich this afternoon. The next train is at 17:44. If you're heading from Lowestoft down to Ipswich, 18:06. And on the roads, well, we'll do from Lowestoft this time, the A146. If you're heading towards Beccles, traffic is just slowing up there a little bit, but it's still flowing quite nicely. Along the Tom Chris Way and down towards the Gullwing Bridge, looking very good this afternoon. Petto Way and Millennium Way looking very good as it flows in both directions. The A12, if you're coming from Lowestoft that way as well, looking very good. And if you're on the Alton Road, heading up towards the Galston Blunderstone roundabout, that's looking good as well. The rest of the A47 all the way up to the Turby roundabout looking very clear this afternoon. And if you're heading down towards the Gullwing Bridge, if you're heading down towards the Herring Bridge, that also looks very good this afternoon as well. Everything's flowing quite nicely along there. Between Harfrees and Gapton, very good. And if you're heading along Pasto Road into Great Yarmouth, looking for crossing at Hall Quay, it is busy there. As I said to you, Haven Bridge will be closed on Monday the 12th of October from 6 a.m. and open at 8 a.m. in the morning. I think that's about right. And on the 14th of October, it'll also be doing the same thing. Just keep an eye on that. The yellow boards are out. I've seen them. And if you're crossing over the Braden Bridge and heading in and out of Great Yarmouth, it is still a bit busy around North Quay and also Lawn Avenue as well. The Acle Strait looking very good. 07942641074. If you see anything out there, let me know and I'll let people know. Probably one more. Today, because I'm back in the chair for Drive Time, I may do the 540 Lovin'. Not sure yet. I'm working it out.

So there was a... I love that, Rolling Stones. There's a film out at the moment... no, it isn't. There's a series on at the moment called Daisy Jones and the Six. And I'm telling you, if you haven't seen it on Prime or on ITVX, you need to watch it. I'm telling you. You'll work out what I worked out about it double quick. Here's your clue.

0: What's the first thing you do in the morning when you wake up? Walk the dog. Brush your teeth. 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

If you like a little bit of country, you're going to get a lot of it tonight, just after 7 o'clock. Graham Bessie is going to be bringing it to you. That tune there is what I would call my holiday tune. I had a bit of YouTube on, and a young lady by the name of Ella Langley came on. Choosing Texas is the name of that tune. Oh, what a glorious tune it is as well. I absolutely love it. Think it sounds brilliant on the radio as well. 5:45 on a Tuesday afternoon. Nev in the drive time chair. Yep. This time tomorrow morning, I'll be getting up.

0: Just keeping an eye on the North Quay for you. Still busy up there. Not sure what that's about. If you're heading out of Great Yarmouth this afternoon, take yourself, give yourself a few minutes. Give yourself a few minutes. Take your time. Don't rush around over there. North Quay, as you leave the Fuller's Hill roundabout, is looking a bit busy. If you're coming in via the Acle Strait, again, on that Acle New Road, busy as you like. Not sure. Something must have happened along there because it's really, really busy. So just take your time there. And if you're heading off towards North Quay, Lawn Avenue, that direction, yep, just a little bit busy there. Apart from that, everything else is looking super duper fantastic.
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0: Radio, a daily reflection brought to you by local Christian ministers. I'm Reverend Jessica from Great Yarmouth Parish, and today is the 22nd of September. Today I would like to read a poem. Everything has its time. To everything there is a season, a time for every purpose under heaven, a time to be born and a time to die, a time to plant and a time to pluck what is planted, a time to kill and a time to heal, a time to break down and a time to build up, a time to weep and a time to laugh, a time to mourn and a time to dance, a time to cast away stones and a time to gather stones, a time to embrace and a time to refrain from embracing, a time to gain and a time to lose, a time to keep and a time to throw away, a time to tear and a time to sow, a time to keep silent and a time to speak, a time to love and a time to hate, a time of war and a time of peace. Let us pray. O Lord, I beseech you mercifully to hear the prayers of your people who call upon you, and grant that they may both perceive and know what things they ought to do, and also may have grace and power faithfully to fulfill them. Through Jesus Christ, your Son, our Lord, who is alive and reigns with you in the unity of the Holy Spirit, one God, now and forever. Amen. Thank you for listening to Harbour Words today. I will be with you again on the 13th of October, and tomorrow the Prof will be with you here on Harbour Words.
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3: Andy Burnham is making his United Nations debut as Prime Minister later. He'll address the UN General Assembly in New York after his first face-to-face talks with US President Donald Trump. In his address, Trump says it's time AI was given a rebranding.
4: Hereinafter officially called super intelligence, changing the name, and that the use of the word artificial makes intelligence fake. And it is not fake. It's actually amazing.
3: Next, two men have been arrested over a suspected terrorist plot. The men, who were aged in their 30s, were targeting the Jewish community in Manchester. Piers Morgan's vowed to press ahead with suing Earl Spencer. That's despite the author apologising over an error in his memoir about Diana, the Princess of Wales. Spencer's made a raft of claims in the book about the King, as well as about Morgan, which the broadcaster insists aren't true. And if you've got a poorly pet, vets will very soon have to make their prices a lot clearer. It's because of the biggest reforms to the sector in a generation. That's the latest from Radio News Hub. I'm Tanita Sims.
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1: It's not the start of the weekend. It's not the end of the weekend. It's Tuesday night on Harbour Radio. So it must be nearly the weekend with Graham Bessie.

Welcome to the Ponderosa, my friends, for an evening of songs and stories about the American West, a land of legend, of romance, of friendship and loyalty and courage. A motherlode of remembrance, a true bonanza. We chased Lady Luck till we finally struck Bonanza. With a gun and a rope and a hat full of hope, we planted our family tree. We got a hold of a pot full of gold, Bonanza. With a horse and a saddle and a ring full of cattle, how rich can a fella be? On this land we put our brand, our pride is the name. Fortune smiled the day we filed the Ponderosa claim. Here in the West we're living in the best Bonanza. If anyone fights any one of us, he's gonna fight with me.

one word, fights or eats like those boys of mine. Here we stand in the middle of a grand bonanza, with a gun and a rope and a hat full of hope. We planted our family tree. We got a hold of a pot full of gold bonanza, with a house full of friends with a rainbow ends. How rich can a fella be? On this land we put our brand, our pride is the name. Fortune smiled the day we filed the Ponderosa claim. Here in the West we're living in the best bonanza, the friendliest, whitest, lovin'est band that ever set foot in a

9 minutes past 7 o'clock. A very good evening and welcome. Billy Joe Spears, Sing Me an Old Fashioned Song, and Ella Henderson and Filthy Rich.

It is Tuesday night, it is near the weekend. A very good evening and welcome to Country Classics on Harbour Radio tonight. 2 hours of classic country for you. The oldies, the goldies, and all the fresh country that's down with the kids as well for you tonight. I never knew Ella Henderson had done a country song, so... Before we go on, every tune tonight has been handpicked by production at home, bar a couple. They're quite short songs, country songs, so they had to fill their time up, but anyway. Yep. RS Productions tonight. As well as all that, we'll tell you about the 22nd of September. Elvis will be here with a birthday selection. We'll do your weather at 8 o'clock. Summer's hanging on. We're still in the shorts. So let us know what we're up to tonight. Indeed, let us know your favourite country and western song. Yep, we're doing country and western tonight. So if you've got a favourite classic from the archives or a new one as well, let us know tonight. We could get it on for you. If it's on the playlist. If it's not on the playlist, you've got no chance. I'll be in trouble. I'm already in trouble already. I know when I'm in trouble because I get text messages. There's no kisses on the end of it. That's how I know when I'm in trouble.

07942 641074 on the WhatsApp tonight. Come straight to me in the studio. See your messages. Josh is here. He's got no idea what's going on. He doesn't know what country and western is. He's that young. So we're going to educate him tonight. So get your Stetsons on, your check shirts, your guns in your holsters, and your cowboy boots, and sit back and enjoy a wealth of country classics tonight, old and new, just for you.

0: 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And she said that.
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Tuesday night, near the weekend, country classics for you. Next up tonight, before she became very famous in the pop world, she was very big in country music as well.

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1: On a warm summer's evening, on a train bound for nowhere, I met up with a gambler. We were both too tired to sleep, so we took turns of staring

Kenneth Donald Ray Rogers. 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One of the best-selling country music artists of all time. And inducted in the Country Music Hall of Fame in 2013. 1978, that is The Gambler.

rush. Conway Twitty. And a song that's been covered by many. Slow Hand. Tuesday night near the weekend, Country Classics. 7:25.

Chaperone and The Giver. No Emma tonight. She's not very well, to be under the weather, so get well soon, Ems. Hopefully she'll be back on Sunday.

It is September the 22nd, the 265th day of the year. There are 100 days to go. It is National White Chocolate Day today. Also, National Hobbit Day as well. Again, another film I've never seen. Don't intend to at all. World Rhino Day today. Also, World Car Free Day. And judging by the traffic tonight, I don't think anyone celebrated that whatsoever. National Ice Cream Cone Day. And it's still been warm enough for an ice cream. Falls Prevention Awareness Day today. Just look where you're going. Also, National Elephant Appreciation Day. One for the ladies next. It is National Girls Night In Day. So hope you're having a lovely night in. National Legwear Day. Basically, looking at the picture, it's those great big leg warmers from the 80s. National Flaunt Your Favourite Beach Towel Day. It is Dear Diary Day as well. You still keep a diary? National Eye Health Week as well. Make sure your bin's all right. And Thinking of You Week. So if you've got someone you're thinking of, this week you do it. Still to come tonight, lots and lots of great tunes, country classics, plenty of the old traditional ones to come. Elvis will be here after 8 o'clock with a birthday selection. Ironically, as we're not doing normal tunes, it's a very musical birthday selection. What are the chances? Anyway, we could do those another week. Just a quick reminder, if you're out about driving tonight, if you are in the sort of the Filby-Rollsby area and want to travel through to Norwich, the road at Stokesby to Acle is closed, so you can't get through that way. So you have to have a big diversion, either come back through Yarmouth and down the Acle Strait, or indeed go Wroxham way into Norwich. That is closed until the 25th and should reopen at midnight. Public service.

Now there's a tune. Lone Star, Amazed. Country Classics and Harbour Radio. And it wouldn't be a country show without our next lady.

Lynyrd Skynyrd and the wonderful Sweet Home Alabama. 7:50. We shall do your weather at 8 o'clock tonight. Summer's still hanging in there.

Lots of classics still to come tonight between now and 9 o'clock. Jimmy Buffett and Margaritaville. It is our Nearly the Weekend Country Classics extravaganza tonight. 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All handpicked.

0: 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Luke Combs.
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Tonight, we'll see variable amounts of cloud and occasional clear spells, and it will remain largely dry. Tomorrow morning will bring variable cloud. Scattered showers will move in from the west during the early afternoon, but it will clear to sunny spells later in the day.

0: Your outlook for Thursday to Saturday. Thursday will be dry, mostly sunny in the morning with some cloud developing in the afternoon. Friday looks set to become mostly cloudy, especially in the afternoon. Some light rain is likely to develop from the west. Saturday expected to be mainly dry, variable amounts of cloud and sunny spells. Winds will be light throughout this period. You can have 21 degrees for tomorrow, 18 for Thursday, 21 for Friday, 19 on Saturday, 20 for Sunday, 19 for Monday, and this time next week we're still at 20 degrees. Sunrise tomorrow morning is 06:38 and your sunset, boo, is 18:53. Before 7 now. Ugh. Your humidity is 69% and your pressure is 1,027 millibars falling, whatever that means. Your observation station, of course, was Norwich Airport at 1700 British Summertime today.
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country anthem. Take Me Home, Country Roads. That is John Denver. Well, not what's written on my piece of paper, but I can't read the rest out. And he will be back later.

Lady Antebellum and Need You Now. There's a tune. 12 minutes past 8 o'clock. It's all about the country tonight between now and 9. And some lovely ladies of country as well. Faith Hill from 1998. This Kiss.

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Darius Rucker and Wagon Wheel. Now, as a kid, I never used to like Wagon Wheels. They still do, mate. Do they still make Wagon Wheels? Because they used to be huge when I was a kid, but now I should imagine they're probably about the size of a 10-pence piece. Chocolate shrinks, doesn't it? It has done over the years. I was sat here all nicely, and then they've just come in, turned all the lights on, and both of them have now disappeared.

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1: 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We begin in 1943. American singer, songwriter, dancer, and actress Toni Basil. Mickey. Yeah? Well, this day, 1951, English singer-songwriter David Coverdale of Whitesnake. So those live ones at the UEA. Very good. English singer-songwriter, musician and producer, a member of Right Said Fred, Richard Fairbrass, born this day in 1953. Australian singer-songwriter, author and actor Nick Cave, born this day in 1957. I told you it's very musical tonight. Andrea Bocelli, Italian singer-songwriter, producer, born this day in 1958, as was American singer-songwriter, guitarist, producer, and actress Joan Jett. Born this day in 1966, Welsh actress, producer, and screenwriter Ruth Jones. Gavin and Stacey fame, of course. English comedian, actress, and radio host Sue Perkins, born this day in 1969. Now, this next one, I've not written down which band he was in. Nev, I need your help. Born this day in 1969, Matt Sharp, American singer-songwriter and bass player. No. Tim. 07942 641074. Who is Matt Sharp? And the final one tonight, born this day in 1982, English actress and former singer, Miss Billy Piper. Any other week, we'll be playing a Billy Piper song next, but obviously we can't. Unless she's done a country song that I don't know about. Tuesday night, it is nearly the weekend. Country classics between now and 9 o'clock. Em's not here tonight. She's not very well, so get well soon, Em. It's better, Josh. Changing lights now. Very warm. She'll be back next Sunday from 10. The love songs, and they're back here Tuesday. Weezer. That's who Matt Sharp, the band, was in. Thank you, Nev. Never knew that. What? We don't care about Weezer. No. Yeah, he doesn't do any country songs. He can go. Right, from one TV theme, another one of the best ones ever.

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0: whiskey.
1: Chris Stapleton and Tennessee Whiskey. I told you we're going all over the place tonight. And still classics to come. Yeah.

0: Do you know what? I've never studied the lyrics of that song, but blimey, that Becky woman, she's a piece of work, isn't she? Dear, oh dear. Everyone considered him the coward of the cow. Animal. What?
1: It's Country Classics on Harbor Radio with Graham Bessie.

1967 for Bobby Gentry, an ode to Billy Joe. 4 weeks at number one in the US, and she went on to earn a Grammy for the Best New Artist and Best Female Pop Vocal Performance in 1968.

0: Ella Langley and Tunes in Texas. And that wasn't the Ella Langley tune that was on the playlist. I do apologise for that. That, my friends, is just about your lot tonight. We have three classics to come. Once again, a big thank you to Rachel for taking the time and the effort to put on all that together. All hand-picked by her, with the odd exception in there.
1: Come on, baby.
0: Hope you enjoyed it. Normality will resume next Tuesday from 7. Don't forget, Nev's here in the morning, 7 o'clock, bright and breezy, with your breakfast show. Young Josh, 6 to 8, Sunday evening, with Turn Back Time favourites. And I will see you next Tuesday, 7 o'clock. Turn Back Time favourites. And I will see you next Tuesday, 7 o'clock.

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2: Prime Minister Andy Burnham says he and Donald Trump have established a good connection in early discussions.
3: The Falklands, and you were going to have to listen to us on those issues amongst others. So it's been great to be with you and the team today. We really appreciate it.
2: They met for the first time today since Burnham became Prime Minister. He says the relationship with the US matters to the UK. But the US President told Burnham the UK's agreement with Mauritius to hand over the Chagos Islands is a terrible deal. Piers Morgan has vowed to press ahead with suing Earl Spencer despite him apologising. The author apologised over an error in his memoir about Diana, the Princess of Wales. The family of a man who was shot dead have remembered him as deeply loved, as a fourth person was arrested in connection with the death. William Billy Watson was found wounded and subsequently died at the scene in West Lothian. And pop star Taylor Swift has announced the release of a new single, Patient Zero. That's the latest from Radio News Hub. I'm Tanita Sims.
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1: Yeah, that's fine.
0: I'm sorry, have we met before?
1: I don't think so. 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
1: Sorry, I was sleeping and I had this funny dream.
0: That's okay. I guess we all have those, huh?

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Now that's where they tried to trick every single man they meet.

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Here's what he said.

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1: Hey, y'all.
2: Hey.
1: What's happening, man?
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1: 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I know, man. 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
3: How are you?
1: Good to see you.
3: You too.
1: My man.
3: Great.
1: All right.
2: Man, when you
1: sleep
2: like me.
1: Hey, Zane. How y'all doing?
2: Ready to roll?
1: Always ready. Y'all, I just had a crazy dream. And I'll see y'all after the show.
2: All right. Knock them dead out there, man.
1: Thank you, man.
4: She take my money? 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Oh, she's a gold digger. Way over town.

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1: 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You can't miss us. 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

Fancy light vessel automatic. 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